0: Just another 11 VMA nominations for Madonna. Goes back to 1984, her first VMAs, which is just incredible. And she's up for 11 for 2026. You can see the full lineup for that one. Trending section, magic89.9.com.au. It's nothing but 90s. Which definitely means things can only get better. Who doesn't love 90s music? We got this one from Dream on the way for you next.
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0: Barry on Magic 89.9. It's the EP's hit music station. It's Riz here with you. Oh, nothing but 90s all weekend. How good. Speaking my language. And do you know why the nothing but 90s is a good idea? Because you uncover songs that you haven't heard for such a long time. This is a classic. Utah Saints from back in 1992. That's coming up for you after 10 o'clock here on your Nothing But 90s on Magic 89.9.
1: 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Thanks to Lincoln Cinema. 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
1: Hi there, Alana McIntyre here with the latest. Harsh weather is impacting rescue efforts in Nepal following the devastating flood, which has killed more than 675 people. 42 Australians are among the many missing after a large flood wave hit the Nepal-Tibet border, many describing it as being struck by liquid concrete. CNN anchor in Kathmandu, Anderson Cooper, says the situation is grim.
2: There's more than 9,300 Nepalese army forces out conducting these search and rescue, search and recovery.
1: Dramatic footage has emerged of a six-year-old girl being pulled from a collapsed building. The Minister for Social Services warns there's been an explosion in sexual violence among teenagers. Tanya Plibersek has told the ABC's Insiders social media is playing a huge role.
3: It's one of the reasons that we banned social media access for under 16s. It's why we've introduced age verification for pornography. But we know that there is absolutely more to do in this space, and we're very keen to work with Teach Us Consent on the Fix Our Algorithms campaign that they're running.
1: It's understood a 16-year-old girl from Sydney's Northern Beaches passed away last week following a suspected choking during consensual intercourse. Pauline Hanson says the result of a by-election in WA should be a warning to the Labor Party. One Nation's Luke Hurdigan has claimed the seat of Secret Harbour in Perth South, one that's historically been safe for Labor. And about 40,000 people have been running over the Harbour Bridge as part of Sydney's biggest marathon.
0: Sharky Sports Bar, your front row seat to live sport.
1: The Blues have ended the Demons' run for 2026 with an impressive comeback in front of 90,000 people in the wildcard game at the G. Carlton skipper Patrick Cripps telling Seven he's just so proud.
4: Playing a final at the MCG, doesn't matter what final, that's peak footy moments.
1: Carlton defeated Melbourne by 19 points, setting up an elimination final with Geelong next week. And the Wallabies have beaten Argentina in the first of two test games, 27-21.
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8: On the west coast, a mostly sunny one today with some east to northeasterly winds, 15 to 25 kilometres per hour. Coming easterly, 15 to 20 kilometres per hour this evening. With top temperatures in Elliston and Woodner, both with 21. On the eastern Eyre Peninsula, a mostly sunny one today with some east to southeasterly winds, 15 to 20 kilometres per hour, becoming light this evening, with top temperatures in Cleve and Kimber, both with 19. Finally, on the lower Eyre Peninsula, a mostly sunny one today with some easterly winds, 15 to 20 kilometres per hour, becoming light later on this afternoon, with top temperatures in Coffin Bay, 20, Cummins, 19, and Port Lincoln with a top today of 17. And for all the latest in weather information, go to 5cc.com.
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0: Sister Hazel on Magic 89.9. It's the EP's hit music station where we're doing nothing but 90s all weekend, and that is enough to make anyone jump around. I came to get down, I came to get down. So get out your seat and jump around. Jump around. Jump around. House of Pain's Jump Around is coming up. A song always reminds me of Mrs. Doubtfire. Another classic 90s movie, of course, with Robin Williams. And if you want to keep up to date with all the latest movie trailers, you can do so at our trading section at magic89.9.com.au.
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0: Collective Soul on Magic 89.9. It's the EP's hit music station. Nothing but 90s. And I think I'm having fun here. I think I'm having way too much fun because it's like I keep getting to throw to like all these old school rave songs from back in the 90s. This is a banger. DJ is Better Off Alone. It's been remixed a gazillion times, but we've got the original coming up for you up next here on Magic 89.9. Nothing but 90s.
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0: Back to 1998 with that banger from Pandora here on Magic 89.9, the EP's hit music station where we're doing nothing but 90s. I think earlier on I said that there was no more 90s song on the planet than Hanson's Bop, but I think I stand corrected. It could be this. It really could be this. Bit of conjecture about this song as to whether or not it's I'm Blue, If I Was Green I Would Die, or whether or not it's I'm Blue, Dubba D Dubba Die. Have a listen to the song. It's coming up after 11. 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
3: Hi there, Alana McIntyre here with the latest. The number of missing Australians has risen to 42 as severe weather hampers rescue efforts following the devastating flood wave at the border of Nepal and Tibet. In total, almost 3,000 people are still unaccounted for, and the death toll has risen to 675. World Vision's Roslyn Gabriel has told Seven many people remain cut off.
4: There is mud everywhere. There is people who are getting more desperate. We are desperately trying to get to communities that have not been reached. We were told of a community on Friday that is in need of food.
3: Rescuers have drilled a hole inside a tunnel at the hydropower site where it's hoped about 100 workers may still be alive, while a six-year-old girl has been pulled to safety from a collapsed building, although there are no signs of her parents. A man is fighting for life after being shot in his back at a home in Sydney's southwest. Police believe a number of men stormed the property in Guildford, shot the victim, then left in a white SUV. One Nation has claimed victory in the Secret Harbour by-election in WA. Gym owner Luke Herjigan saying locals have sent a message that will send shockwaves across the country. A Russian strike on a weapons depot has killed at least 37 people in the outskirts of Kyiv. About 40,000 people are running across the harbour bridge today for the Sydney Marathon. And Dolly Parton's niece has confirmed her aunt has been laid to rest in Nashville.
1: Ampol Hallett Place. Best takeaway curries in town. Phone orders and takeaway.
3: In AFL, the Blues will play the Cats next week in an elimination final after Carlton defeated Melbourne last night in front of a massive crowd at the G. The Blues ending the D's run for 2026 with a 19-point win, thanks to an impressive comeback in front of about 90,000 people. Max Gorns told Seven they just didn't execute.
5: We had a chance to play a game, good final in front of 90,000, good game of footy, but we just didn't get it done.
3: And in the rugby, the Wallabies have recorded a 27-21 victory over Argentina, even with a sin bin to winger Harry Potter.
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0: On the west coast, a mostly sunny one today with some east and northeasterly winds, 15 to 25 kilometres per hour. Becoming easterly, 15 to 20 kilometres per hour this evening, with top temperatures in Elliston and Woodner, both with 21. On the eastern Eyre Peninsula, a mostly sunny one today with some east to southeasterly winds, 15 to 20 kilometres per hour, becoming light this evening, with top temperatures in Cleve and Kimber, both with 19. Finally, on the lower Eyre Peninsula, a mostly sunny one today with some easterly winds, 15 to 20 kilometres per hour, becoming light later on this afternoon, with top temperatures in Coffin Bay, 20, Cummins, 19, and Port Lincoln with a top today of 17. And for all the latest in weather information, go to 5cc.com.
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0: Herbie on nothing. But 90s on Magic 89.9. It's the EP's Hit Music Station. It's Riz here with you. And just listening to this, like, this list of songs that we've been playing throughout the morning, I forgot how random 90s songs were. Like, remember this one? Swamp Thing? Came out in 1994. What a time the 90s were, eh? Best use of banjo I've ever heard in a song. This one from The Grid's coming up for you inside of 10 right here on Magic 89.9, the EP's Hit Music Station. 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

0: Blind Melon on Magic 89.9. It's the EP's hit music station, and we're doing something awesome for Father's Day. We want to hear the ultimate dad jokes to crown the ultimate dad joke champion, because we've got one hell of a prize. It is two nights at the Arca Bar Hotel. It is a Cooper's Brewery tour with a guided tasting as well. It is a Port River Dolphin cruise. It is also go-karting at the Bend Motorsport Park, and we're going to chuck in a fuel voucher to help you get there as well. Enter those jokes, as good, as bad, as awful as possible. 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Entries are now open. It's all thanks to Terry White, Kenmart, Port Lincoln, Minor 10 Port Lincoln, and the Port Lincoln Hotel. But of course, you've only got...
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0: One week, because of course Father's Day is coming up next weekend. That song just worked beautifully. I didn't touch anything, I swear. Anyway, Bare Naked Ladies is on the way for you inside of about 10 here on your Nothing But 90s on Magic 89.9.
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0: On that Magic 89.9, it's the EP's hit music station. Nothing but 90s. I'm just about to get out of here, but before I do, just a reminder, we have got more of your favourite 90s tracks on the way, like this one here. Called Mustang Sally. I swear we're doing something with a Mustang at the moment. Trying to think what it is. Something to do with Port Lincoln Prestige, I believe. Maybe check out our Facebook page, Magic89.9, for more info on this one. Your chance to win a Mustang for an entire weekend. More details on tomorrow morning's show. 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
6: Hi there, Alana McIntyre here with the latest. A six-year-old girl has been pulled from a collapsed building in Nepal as authorities work to find almost 3,000 people. 42 Australians are missing after the flood wave struck the Tibet-Nepal border. Community leader Jyoti Rout has broken into tears while speaking to Nine this morning, saying she's praying for her two friends to come home safely.
7: They're really lovely couple and very young couple. They have a small kid and they live here for nearly 10 years.
6: Burials are beginning, but authorities are struggling to deal with a number of bodies being retrieved. One Nation has claimed another win, this time in WA. Gym owner Luke Herjigan has claimed the seat of Secret Harbour about an hour south of Perth. The party's Barnaby Joyce has told News 24 the by-election victory shows the world and politics are changing.
8: We're not going to get hubristic, but we're playing a good game and we're going to continue to make sure that we improve.
6: About 10,000 Australians a year are expected to benefit from the government's latest expansion of immunotherapy on the PBS. Associate Professor Sumitra Ananda from the Peter MacCallum Cancer Centre says it's an extraordinary moment for patients.
9: Absolutely. This is going to help people who've got cancer that has spread out of their primary organ.
6: Queenslanders are being told to prepare for an increase in flu cases over the coming weeks, and the federal government is reviewing its current consent and respectful relationships program in schools.
1: Sharky Sports Bar, your front row seat to live sport.
6: The Blues will take on the Cats next week in the elimination final. Carlton defeated Melbourne by 19 points in front of 90,000 people in the wildcard game at the G. Coach Stephen King says his Ds won't be defined by the loss.
10: More the opportunity and the excitement of what's ahead for us. So I spoke of our players being immensely proud. For me to coach them and for what they've done in 12 months' time, what we've been able to do as a footy club to reinstate a bit of respect.
6: And the Wallabies have beaten Argentina in the first of two test games.
11: 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It's more powerful than you think. What you hear can take you far from here. It can move you to dance, to run, to tears. 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
0: On West Coast waters, easterly winds 10 to 15 knots with seas below 1 metre. The swell southwesterly 1.5 to 2.5 metres. Central Coast waters, easterly winds 10 to 15 knots with seas below 1 metre. The swell southwesterly 2 to 2.5 metres. Finally, on Spencer Gulf waters, variable winds about 10 knots with seas below 1 metre. The swell south to southwesterly below 1 metre, increasing to 1 to 1.5 metres south of Cow to Wallaroo.
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0: On the west coast, a mostly sunny one today with some east to northeasterly winds 15 to 25 kilometres per hour, becoming easterly 15 to 20 kilometres per hour this evening, with top temperatures in Elliston and Woodner both with 21. On the eastern Eyre Peninsula, a mostly sunny one today with some east to southeasterly winds 15 to 20 kilometres per hour, becoming light this evening, with top temperatures in Cleve and Kimber both with 19. Finally, on the lower Eyre Peninsula, a mostly sunny one today with some easterly winds 15 to 20 kilometres per hour, becoming light later on this afternoon, with top temperatures in Coffin Bay 20, Cummins 19, and Port Lincoln with a top today of 17.
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2: 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But if you're using your car often for work, a logbook might get you a bigger deduction. 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
7: I'm John Fabris. What Labor faces in upcoming state elections in Victoria and New South Wales is being pondered on its losing its long-held seat of Secret Harbour to One Nation in WA's by-election. Victoria's Labor Premier Ben Carroll speaking this morning.
8: One Nation and the deals that they're working on with the Liberal Party is not a concern for me. It should be a concern for every single Victorian.
7: As rescue and aid efforts grind on in the Nepal-Tibet flood disaster caused by the collapse of a Himalayan glacier, thoughts turn to the region's climate future. Presidents of the Climate Alliance of Himalayan Communities telling Channel 4 conditions are shifting.
9: Climate change, global warming is clearly visible up in the high Himalayan region where the mountain communities call our home.
7: And Adelaide's preparing to celebrate the 50th anniversary of Rundle Mall in the CBD. On September 1st, 1976, Premier Don Dunstan opened the nation's first people-only major mall of its type.
10: A place in the city which was really for people and not for motor cars, where, in fact, the life of the city could find a heart.
0: Ampol Hallett Place. Best takeaway curries in town. Phone orders and takeaway.
4: The AFL's qualifying and elimination finals have been locked in, with Fremantle taking on Hawthorn, Geelong facing Carlton, Sydney hosting Brisbane and Adelaide the Western Bulldogs. The Blues ended the Demons' run last night at the MCG, and coach Josh Fraser says they're entitled to take stock.
11: I just said to the players, they should understand what performances like this do to so many people and for so many people connected to the club. They're important, and just that moment to enjoy it for a minute was important, and then we'll get back to work.
4: In rugby, the Wallabies have beaten Argentina in the first of two tests, 27-21. And in golf, Caris Davidson is the best of the Australians at the FM Championship in Boston. She's at 3 under. That's 9 shots behind the Chinese leader. That's the sport. I'm Michaela Carr.
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13: On the west coast, a mostly sunny one today with some east to northeasterly winds, 15 to 25 kilometres per hour. Becoming easterly, 15 to 20 kilometres per hour this evening. With top temperatures in Elliston and Woodna, both with 21. On the eastern Eyre Peninsula, a mostly sunny one today with some east to southeasterly winds, 15 to 20 kilometres per hour, becoming light this evening, with top temperatures in Cleve and Kimber, both with 19. Finally, on the lower Eyre Peninsula, a mostly sunny one today with some easterly winds, 15 to 20 kilometres per hour, becoming light later on this afternoon, with top temperatures in Coffin Bay, 20, Cummins, 19, and Port Lincoln with a top today of 17.
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7: I'm John Fabris. One Nation soaking up the broader implications of dethroning Labor in WA's Secret Harbour state by-election. State elections are around the corner for Victoria and New South Wales, and One Nation's Barnaby Joyce is enthusiastic for their prospects.
8: Quite a number of people who would have been former Labor Party voters, they find it easy to make the jump to One Nation, and we'll continue to work with the families who see us as, to be quite frank, a safer set of hands than the Labor Party.
7: On News 24, Australia's missing list for the Nepal-Tibet floods is now up to 42. Overall, close to 3,000 people are unaccounted for. Nepal's foreign ministers reached out for international help.
9: We have requested specific and specialised assistance from our friendly neighbours, our search and rescue efforts in areas such as opening the tunnel where people have been trapped.
7: And a new large Lake Ontario sign reading Now and Always has gone on display. It's in reaction to America's president's attempt to rename it Lake America. In the midst of a trade war with Canada, Ontario's Premier Doug Ford firing back.
10: That's our message to President Trump. We're resilient, we're strong Canadians, and we're always going to protect our sovereignty, and we'll never ever back down from a bully.
0: Sharky Sports Bar, your front row seat to live sport.
11: The AFL turns to traditional finals this week. Now the wild card series is done with. Fremantle takes on Hawthorn in a qualifier on Thursday night. Geelong faces Carlton in an elimination on Friday night. Sydney hosts Brisbane in a qualifying on Saturday. And Adelaide meets the Western Bulldogs in sudden death that night. The Blues ended the Demons' run last night, and coach Josh Fraser says they're keeping a lid on it.
12: We're not in a position to be too carried away. No one inside the club is of that mindset or those behaviours.
11: In rugby union, the Wallabies have beaten Argentina in the first of two test matches, 27-21. And in tennis, Aussie qualifier Storm Hunter is in action tomorrow. It's day one of the US Open in New York City. That's the sport. I'm Michaela Carr.
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1: On the west coast, a mostly sunny one today with some east-to-northeasterly winds, 15 to 25 kilometres per hour. Becoming easterly, 15 to 20 kilometres per hour this evening. With top temperatures in Elliston and Woodner, both with 21. On the eastern Eyre Peninsula, a mostly sunny one today with some east to southeasterly winds, 15 to 20 kilometres per hour, becoming light this evening, with top temperatures in Cleve and Kimber, both with 19. Finally, on the lower Eyre Peninsula, a mostly sunny one today with some easterly winds, 15 to 20 kilometres per hour, becoming light later on this afternoon, with top temperatures in Coffin Bay, 20, Cummins, 19, and Port Lincoln with a top today of 17.
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9: I'm John Fabris. One Nation's emphatic victory in WA state by-elections. Today seen Labor's Premier Roger Cook conceding work lies ahead in winning back voters.
10: The teams, the army of volunteers all worked to get our message out, but clearly that message didn't cut through and we have to work harder.
9: WA's secret harbour had been held by Labor for 30 years. Discussion now flying over One Nation's potential to storm upcoming state elections in Victoria and New South Wales. It's a fifth day of rescue and aid operations where the flood death toll is 734 in Nepal and 16 in Tibet. Nepal's foreign minister noting they're keeping a close eye on whether more water threatens.
11: The river systems and downstream flood risk are being continuously monitored. Our systems are on high alert for any additional flood risks.
9: And the Great Australian Pigeon Race has gone ahead today in Victoria with the Environment Department exempting it from H5 bird flu protocols. The Warrnambool Racing Pigeon Club's Darren Daggs Bolden telling Fitzgerald Media it's stronger than ever.
12: It's turned out really special, especially now with this race. We've had more publicity in the last month than we've ever had, so it's a good thing for the club and it's a great fundraiser as well, mate, you know, for prostate cancer, which is very exciting.
0: Ampol Hallett Place, best takeaway curries in town. Phone orders and takeaway.
13: The spotlight is now on the traditional AFL finals. This week, Fremantle takes on Hawthorn in a qualifier on Thursday night. Geelong faces Carlton in sudden death on Friday. Sydney hosts Brisbane in a qualifier on Saturday. And Adelaide meets the Western Bulldogs in an elimination that night. The Demons' season ended last night thanks to the Blues, and coach Josh Fraser says nothing's changed now that they're a finals side.
14: My thought process at the start was how do we position the club better moving forward, and in many ways that's still the case.
13: The Hockey Roos have been denied bronze at the World Cup, going down to Belgium 1-0, and the reigning Formula One champion Lando Norris has extended his contract with McLaren until at least 2030. That's the sport. I'm Michaela Carr.
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15: Duano Bay, next high tide at 14 past 4 this afternoon, 1.7 metres. Next low tonight at 10.34, 0.33 of a metre. Tumby Bay now, next high tide at 3.33 this afternoon, 1.75 metres. Next low tonight at 10 to 10, 0.37 of a metre. Brecon Harbour now, next high tide at quarter to 6 tonight, 1.66 metres. Next low tomorrow morning at 12 a.m, 0.51 of a metre. Streaky Bay now, next low tide at 10 to 8 tonight, 0.29 of a metre. Next high tomorrow morning at 1.34, 1.77 metres. Coffin Bay now, next high tide at 5 past 4 this afternoon, 1.16 metres. Next low tonight at 10.41, 0.26 of a metre. Sheringa Beach now, next low tide at 10 to 8 tonight, 0.17 of a metre. Next high tomorrow morning at 1.47, 1.13 metres. Finally, in Port Lincoln, next high tide at 13 past 3 this afternoon, 1.56 metres. Next low tonight at 29 past 9, 0.26 of a metre.
0: 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Weather Watch. Weather Watch.
15: On the west coast, a mostly sunny one today with some east to northeasterly winds, 15 to 25 kilometres per hour. Becoming easterly, 15 to 20 kilometres per hour this evening. With top temperatures in Elliston and Woodner, both with 21. On the eastern Eyre Peninsula, a mostly sunny one today with some east to southeasterly winds, 15 to 20 kilometres per hour, becoming light this evening. With top temperatures in Cleve and Kimber, both with 19. Finally, on the lower Eyre Peninsula, a mostly sunny one today with some easterly winds, 15 to 20 kilometres per hour, becoming light later on this afternoon. With top temperatures in Coffin Bay, 20. Cummins 19 and Port Lincoln with a top today of 17.
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9: I'm John Fabris, One Nation leader and star recruit Barnaby Joyce, touring Victoria as they celebrate the party's heavy win over Labor in WA's by-election. Barnaby Joyce telling News 24, federal Labor's performance is a factor in One Nation's rise everywhere.
10: I genuinely think people like Chris Barnes are a huge drag on the Labor Party, and to be frank, the Prime Minister's is not helping them much either.
9: Australians missing in the Nepal-Tibet flood disaster caused by a glacier collapse is now at 42. The president of the Climate Alliance of Himalayan Communities is appealing for future-proofing of the region.
11: We are asking the government and the international communities to install early warning systems for the glacier lakes.
9: On Channel 4 there, and Canada's not having a bar of the US president renaming Lake Ontario as the neighbours squabble over trade. Donald Trump signed a decree to call it Lake America. Ontario Premier Doug Ford now unveiling a new sign with its 400-year-old name.
12: It's always going to be Lake Ontario, now and forever. President Trump can call it whatever he wants, but I can tell you the rest of the world will always call it Lake Ontario.
0: Sharky Sports Bar, your front row seat to live sport.
13: The AFL's qualifying and elimination finals have been locked in, with Fremantle taking on Hawthorn, Geelong facing Carlton, Sydney hosting Brisbane and Adelaide the Western Bulldogs. The Blues ended the Demons' run last night at the MCG, and coach Josh Fraser says they're entitled to take stock.
14: I just said to the players, they should understand what performances like this do to so many people and for so many people connected to the club. They're important, and just that moment to enjoy it for a minute was important, and then we'll get back to work.
13: In rugby, the Wallabies have beaten Argentina in the first of two tests, 27-21. And in golf, Caris Davidson is the best of the Australians at the FM Championship in Boston. She's at 3 under. That's 9 shots behind the Chinese leader. That's the sport. I'm Michaela Carr.
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2: On West Coast waters, easterly winds 10 to 15 knots with seas below 1 metre. The swell southwesterly 1.5 to 2.5 metres. Central coast waters, easterly winds 10 to 15 knots with seas below 1 metre. The swell southwesterly 2 to 2.5 metres. Finally, on Spencer Gulf waters, variable winds about 10 knots with seas below 1 metre. The swell south to southwesterly below 1 metre, increasing to 1 to 1.5 metres south of Cowtawalla Road.
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2: On the west coast, a mostly sunny one today with some east to northeasterly winds 15 to 25 kilometres per hour, becoming easterly 15 to 20 kilometres per hour this evening, with top temperatures in Elliston and Woodna both with 21. On the eastern Eyre Peninsula, a mostly sunny one today with some east to southeasterly winds 15 to 20 kilometres per hour, becoming light this evening, with top temperatures in Cleve and Kimber both with 19. Finally, on the lower Eyre Peninsula, a mostly sunny one today with some easterly winds 15 to 20 kilometres per hour, becoming light later on this afternoon, with top temperatures in Coffin Bay 20, Cummins 19 and Port Lincoln with a top today of 17.
0: There's only two people we could find that agreed to work on the weekend for free. You know the old saying, you get what you paid for. So please enjoy Kaylee and Emily J.
16: Hello, hello, hello.
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17: Old chooks.
16: We are the old chooks now. We had something funny happen at our hens. I want to share it with you.
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16: Okay. Yeah.
17: And also, let's have a peek at superannuation and how you can be really disappointed at times.
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1: Actors who were banned from doing normal things. Now, I suspect that you may both know some of them, but I also suspect that some of them you will not know, all right? So Paramount would not let Henry Cavill shave his moustache, so Justice League had to erase it with CGI.
2: Now,
1: I didn't know that either, and I didn't know why.
2: Okay.
1: They didn't let him take his moustache off. Maybe it was something else he had to do, but there you go.
2: Yeah, another movie.
1: They had to erase it. So that was interesting. Now, Tom Holland, he's all the talk at the moment, said he could not ski because his contract kept him ready to work.
2: Yes.
1: Right, so there you go. Was not allowed to ski.
2: We'll probably do – skiing would be one of them. I reckon there'd be a lot of adrenaline-based sports.
1: Yes, I'd say so.
2: You'd not be allowed to.
1: Don't hurt yourself. Which is surprising because he's Spider-Man. Like, he'd be able to – all right, so Kit Harington, Game of Thrones. I don't know
2: –
1: I don't think you ever got into it, but you know who it is.
2: I don't know who Kit Harington is.
1: His contract, it's the obvious one, did not let him cut his hair for years. So he had to keep that look going. And it went.
2: That's not
1: filming went over
2: though,
1: for a long time.
2: He looked good.
3: He did.
1: It suited him better than short hair, that's for sure.
2: Yeah.
1: All right, we know this one. Will Smith cannot attend the Oscars or any other Academy event until 2032. So they're going to invite him back.
2: Yeah.
1: He's just got to time a nomination for an Oscar.
2: Yeah.
1: That he can attend.
2: But would you go back, though, ever? Out of respect for the Oscars and what you did?
1: I think he should host them.
3: I would love to see
1: imagine
3: that.
1: Imagine he comes back and just starts saying in acceptance speeches, you take word thank you out of your mouth. Okay, Ben Affleck was banned from playing blackjack at the Hard Rock after staff caught him counting cards.
3: He's
1: very bright, is Ben Affleck, but. There you go. Didn't know that one. Pedro Pascal and Bella Ramsey were told not to play The Last of Us before filming the show because it's a game. So they were told not to so that it wouldn't probably affect their performance because they would have a preconceived idea of what other people see them as. They wanted to be able to tap into what they thought.
2: Oh.
1: So that's pretty cool. Jenna Ortega said Tim Burton told her not to blink while playing Wednesday.
2: And that's
1: so that
2: brilliant.
1: She could always have the, but you know, after a while when your eyes start burning when you've got them open for the whole time.
2: But that burning look is her look.
3: Right.
2: You know, if you now do the Jenna Ortega in the mirror, you will, if you don't blink looking in the mirror, you'll see that's her look in Wednesday.
1: Yeah.
2: Like that piercing, oh my God, I'm going to watch it so differently now.
1: I know.
2: Like that poor girl's eyes are so dry.
1: And how do you concentrate on keeping your eyes open and remember your lines?
2: Yeah, exactly.
1: Sydney Sweeney said most of her contracts do not let her practice her martial arts.
2: Oh.
1: So I didn't know she even did martial arts. Margot Robbie said acting insurance would not let her keep playing ice hockey. Did not know she played ice hockey.
2: When did she play ice hockey?
1: Well, she might have taken ice hockey up around the time she was doing the figure skating, but still, even different skates, speed skates versus figure skates, she's skating on different skates. Ryan Reynolds could not improvise new lines while filming Deadpool and Wolverine during the writer's strike. So the writers wouldn't let him change it because it's kind of like thought upon that you're writing.
2: Yeah.
1: That's pretty full on. So that was the last one.
3: Nice.
1: But at least that gave us a reason. But some of them. Ben Affleck's the one I didn't know. Counting cards.
2: I didn't know he was a cheater.
3: Yeah, well.
2: In cards. In cards.
1: Yes. Well, his ex-wife might have something to say about that.
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0: Nothing but the 90s weekend with Gailey and Emily Jade.
1: So I had a hens on the weekend.
2: Yes.
1: My girlfriend's getting married. We're at the second round marriage era.
2: All right. So is that hens?
1: Well.
2: Or an old chook?
1: Yes, probably old chooks. It was funny. My girlfriend and I that were planning it, we were like, what do we do? It's like we'd forgotten, you know, what to do.
2: Been in that space for a while.
1: Yeah, but also, you know, our girlfriend's like, I don't really need a hens, you know, second marriage. She's getting married in the backyard, all that kind of stuff.
2: Was it more about you guys than her in a way?
1: Do you know what? She's been through a lot. And so it was just like, it was just, let's do this for you.
2: Yeah,
1: you
2: good
1: know
2: on ya.
1: Different things have happened and, you know, let's just do this. Anyway, so we organized this event and it was really fun. There was about 30 girls and they're all walks of life. So, you know, that happens at this age.
2: Yeah.
1: Some of the school friends, some of the mum, you know, group friends, some of the work friends, all that kind of stuff. So not everyone knew each other. And that was the other reason why we decided to do it, because the wedding's in the backyard and not everyone knows everyone, you know, kind of hark back to the old days of getting everyone together beforehand so we all know each other before we're all partying at, you know, something as special as a wedding.
2: Yeah, yeah.
1: So I did all the speeches, like everyone introduced yourself to everyone and everyone knows everyone now.
2: That's like you,
1: doing the speeches,
2: being a bit shy.
1: Being a bit shy, totally shy. Anyway, we had such a lovely lunch and then we went and moved on to another location and had some drinks. It was a beautiful sunset. And then some of the girls wanted to go out dancing even more, including our bride. So she's a big dance girl.
2: Yeah.
1: I haven't been out dancing for ages. But anyway, we're dancing, having fun. Cocktails were going everywhere, but it came time to go home.
2: Right.
1: So a bunch of us girls went out the front and one of the girls' husbands had said, I've got to pick up their teens, so I'll do a couple of runs and I'll pick you girls up and I'll take you home, get you home safely, okay?
2: That's a pretty good husband.
1: Yeah. And then one of our girlfriends was still sort of partying and then she kind of ran, wait, I'll come. And she ran through the foyer and she jumped in the back of the car and we're like, oh, okay, righto, off we go, we're going home. So we're driving home and then one of the girls said to the husband, Matt's his name, can we just stop by Macca's maybe? Because it'd actually been a long time since lunch.
2: Yeah, yeah.
1: He said, oh, yeah, I'll take you through Macca's. And then the phone rang and it was one of their kids. And he was like, oh, I'm just going to go to Macca's for a minute and then I've got to drop someone home and then I'll get you and I'll get, and you know, come and get you. And then the kid's like, could you get me Macca's too, Dad? Can you get this? Da, da, da, da, da. Oh, okay, I'll get you Macca's. So we go to the Macca's and we drive through the Macca's. And then he goes to drop one of the girls home, the one that was last, running in me. And as she went to get out, she goes, you know, you're the nicest Uber driver I've ever had. She had no idea the whole time that it was actually one of the other girls' husbands.
2: Oh, my God. He got 5 stars and he didn't need it.
1: She was like, I give you 5 stars, buddy. Magic 89.9.
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11: Can't fly, boss, walk, jam, nitty gritty. You're listening to the boy from the big bad city.

0: going to go for is your super, which is terrible. And then the news that we're in all that debt, you know, it's pretty ordinary.
1: It's just popped up.
0: It's just a letdown. Like, our country needs, we're better than this.
1: Yeah, paying off the debt is our third biggest thing we have to pay each week as a country.
0: Yeah.
1: So servicing the debt.
0: It's just ridiculous in our spending. And then, and it seems like the only resource is the Australian people rather than using our resources. But anyway, I don't want to get bogged in that. I went and caught up with my superannuation guy. We catch up every 12 months just to see how everything's going. And I've known him for 20 odd years. So anyway, I sat down and we're having a good chat. I'm having a cup of tea and we're chatting about all things. And then I decided, okay, I'll look over to the computer screen and we'll start talking about super and what's happening and everything. I looked over and it looked in good shape. I looked at the total and I just went, oh, that's gone up a lot in the 12 months. So obviously, however it's set up, it's gone well. So I said, hey, that's looking pretty good. And he goes, oh, sorry, that's not yours.
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3: I like to move it, move it. I like to move it.

0: They keep turning up on their weekend, and we keep putting them on. This is Gayley and Emily Jade.
1: Gayley and Emily Jade, we're here on your weekend. In the next hour, we would like to hear from you on the phones, but right now, EJ?
2: People with home gardens are less likely to develop type 2 diabetes.
3: Are you serious?
2: I am serious. And this is a University of Queensland study.
3: Is it because they're out exercising, basically?
2: I reckon, yeah. They said here, people with a substantial garden had a 6.8% lower risk of developing type 2 diabetes than those that didn't have a garden. The research also revealed that people were 5.7% less likely to have type 2 diabetes if they lived near multiple parks. So once again, exercising, but being out in nature. Maybe there's something to do with the air and the, you know, the like fresh, I don't know, what do you call it? What is it when you're breathing in, not carbon monoxide? Research also says, Emily, it's dumb. Researchers say, oh, my God.
3: No research required for that one.
2: Researchers say the findings on plant fresh evidence that gardens and green spaces should be a major priority in urban planning to keep as well. More than 500 million people worldwide are living with diabetes. That's a lot. Mm. And that number is expected to double to 1.31 billion by 2050.
3: That's a big pickup, isn't it? That's a soft drink that does
2: it. Yeah, it's the sugars and the drinks and the lack of exercise because everything's so easy. So get out there and garden. It's good for you.
3: All right.
2: Don't worry about if it's not cool. It'll save you.
3: Yeah, that's good. That's positive.
2: That is positive.
3: Way better than what you were trying to say before.
2: I should stop trying to be smart. That's never worked.
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8: I'm John Fabris. One Nation's victorious candidate in WA's state by-election reckons the result will reverberate all the way to Canberra. Luke Hurtigan romped home in WA's traditionally safe Labor seat of Secret Harbour.
9: The people have had enough. They definitely felt neglected in the outer southern suburbs. They certainly sent a message, I think, to Canberra as well and to Anthony Albanese that they're unhappy.
8: One Nation's Pauline Hanson and Barnaby Joyce are touring Victoria, where a state election's scheduled for November. The flooding death tolls leapt to 734 in Nepal, where 8,000 people have been rescued. 42 Australians are counted missing. Nepal's foreign minister floating the need of significant international funding to rebuild.
10: The scale of devastation is quite significant, and we anticipate requiring international assistance for rehabilitation and reconstruction.
8: And Adelaide's preparing to celebrate the 50th anniversary of Rundle Mall in the CBD. On September 1, 1976, SA Premier Don Dunstan opened the nation's first people-only major mall of its type.
11: A place in the city which was really for people and not for motor cars, where in fact the life of the city could find a heart.
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12: The AFL turns to traditional finals this week. Now the wildcard series is done with. Fremantle takes on Hawthorn in a qualifier on Thursday night. Geelong faces Carlton in an elimination on Friday night. Sydney hosts Brisbane in a qualifying on Saturday. And Adelaide meets the Western Bulldogs in sudden death that night. The Blues ended the Demons' run last night, and coach Josh Fraser says they're keeping a lid on it.
13: We're not in a position to be too carried away. No one inside the club is of that mindset or those behaviours.
12: In rugby union, the Wallabies have beaten Argentina in the first of two test matches, 27-21. And in tennis, Aussie qualifier Storm Hunter is in action tomorrow. It's day one of the US Open in New York City. That's the sport. I'm Michaela Carr.
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15: On the west coast, a mostly sunny one today with some east to northeasterly winds, 15 to 25 kilometres per hour. Coming easterly, 15 to 20 kilometres per hour this evening, with top temperatures in Elliston and Woodner, both with 21. On the eastern Eyre Peninsula, a mostly sunny one today with some east to southeasterly winds, 15 to 20 kilometres per hour, becoming light this evening, with top temperatures in Cleve and Kimber, both with 19. Finally, on the lower Eyre Peninsula, a mostly sunny one today with some easterly winds, 15 to 20 kilometres per hour, becoming light later on this afternoon, with top temperatures in Coffin Bay 20, Cummins 19, and Port Lincoln with a top today of 17.
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17: Oh, well, if you're having trouble having kids, I know how to get a free one. I had someone else's kid get in my car. I'll tell you why in a moment.
18: I want to look at the fact that I thought I'd nearly won a house. Again, more disappointment. And also something to do with punching Humphrey.
17: Okay. Poor Humphrey.
18: No, it's not like that. It's a saying.
17: Okay.
18: And this is from years and years ago, but I was reminded of something that made me want to tell this story.
17: Okay.
19: Right, it's coming up. 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

0: Gayley and Emily Jade here for your weekend. We want to get you involved in the show very shortly, but right now, Gayley.
1: Guys, the other day we'd finish up in the studio. EJ, you'd gone. Jake, you'd gone. And I was dawdling.
2: Which, by the way, everyone is normal.
1: No.
2: You love hanging around.
1: I do. Like everyone. I do. But
2: sorry, I'm just going to hold the mirror up for a second. Okay. You like annoying everyone. He goes and talks to every single person.
1: It's not annoying. It's
2: you're checking
1: in. It's
2: bonding. Are you okay day every day for Gayley?
1: Yeah, well, on this particular case, am I okay? Because I was still in the studio because I was reading my phone about some footy, and I just wasn't rushing out of the studio. So I was in here, and it's quite quiet when you've got the monitors down in here. No one's here. It's a studio, and I got a random call through on my mobile, but just before I thought I'd better pack up. And it was just coming through, and I think you know how it's sort of sometimes it just says Sydney or whatever it might be. So I thought, I wonder what this is. And then they called and they said, "Hello, is that Paul?" And I said, "Yes, it is." And they said, "Oh, hello, my name is such and such from Marta Holmes." And I've just gone, whoa. And so this is all in now split second in your brain, right? This is where I've gone, oh my God. I've won the house.
2: Because he buys them, guys, every time.
1: And I've already gone to myself then straight away, oh, my God. I know this is a bit sad, but I've gone, oh, Dad, thank you.
2: Oh.
1: Poppy G's like, because he always used to say, I'll buy you a lotto ticket so you can, you know, win a house or whatever.
2: I want to cry.
1: No. I'm not saying it to be sad. I'm just saying that's what my thought was that, right?
2: Yes.
1: And he's organised. He's up there and he's organised with the right people that I'm going to win something. Right. So I was like, I sat down and I've gone, yes. And then she goes, okay. And she said, have you got a moment? So then
2: I've got all the moments.
1: So my initial thinking, everything this, and when she said, have you got a moment, I've gone, yes. So my tone was like, yes, you go ahead and tell me. Go ahead and tell me. And she said, we'd just like to offer you a chance at buying the tickets of this house in the Sunshine Coast with a car worth this much money and $250,000 worth of bullion and all this. And I was just like, I was so let down.
2: Oh.
1: And then anyway, I bought another $100 worth of tickets.
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0: Jade here on the Nothing But the 90s weekend.
1: School pickup, another kid got in my car. I have a white Tesla. It used to have bings and bangs all over it. And everyone would say, why don't you fix it? And I'm like, because then I know it's mine because there's so many Teslas out there now.
2: The white ones.
1: I've got the bottom of the range one. And so everyone's got it. Great car. So I decided to fix it. And then now it looks like every other car. And I was proven right.
2: Yeah.
1: Another kid in the school pickup line jumped into my car. And when he was jumping in, he didn't look in to see that I wasn't his mum. Like he just right,
2: head down.
1: You know how they're so excited. They're like, woo! But he jumps in the car and I had a can of Diet Coke in the drink holder. I don't normally drink Coke because I'm like a bit of a Coke Nazi when it comes to that. But I've been tired. And here am I already wrestling with I'm drinking a can of Coke. And then this 10-year-old gets in and goes, Mum, Diet Coke?
2: Not your kid.
1: He Coke shamed me.
2: He did. And he also Coke shamed his mum.
1: He did. She obviously, well, that mum with the same white Tesla is obviously not a Coke drinker
2: She's
1: either.
2: A good mum.
1: That's
2: leading by example.
1: She's better than me.
2: Not I'm like actually, others.
1: I'm actually thinking, is it just because it's Coke? Like, what if she's a Pepsi drinker? Anyway, he literally looked up and then saw that I was not his mum. And I don't know if he was disappointed that it wasn't his mum and so therefore he couldn't share in the delicious fridge cigarette, which is the Coke, or whether he was shocked that he got into a car that wasn't his. I don't know whether it was embarrassment, shock or disappointment.
2: Did he get out quick?
1: Oh, he straight, he went, oh, he didn't even say sorry. He shut that door so quickly.
2: Kids are funny. Yeah. That's a moment of like, how in the hell did I get here?
1: Yeah. Exactly. Like, in the meantime, here's my kid waiting in the line. He was like, who was that? And I was like, I don't know. And then he went, Mum, Diet Coke. So I just thought we'd open up the phones and ask the question, when did someone random get in your car? Why and how did it happen? Like, honestly, I nearly had a third child. In my IVF days, I would have gone, yes, and it's all yours.
2: Oh,
1: get in,
2: no,
1: let's go.
2: I'll cut it out.
3: Have someone accidentally got in your car or have you actually got in someone else's car?
1: Mm-hmm. I had it once
3: Both
1: another
3: point
1: time
3: of views?
1: I've shared this one on air. Someone thought I was an Uber.
2: Yeah, yeah.
1: But they opened the door to where the baby seat was and my son was sleeping. Like an Uber with a baby?
2: I don't think it's out of the question.
1: No.
3: Have you or someone else accidentally got into the wrong car? Give us a call and we'll chat to you next.
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8: Hi, I'm Hannah Davies. The Hockey Roos have been denied bronze at the World Cup, going down to Belgium 1-0 in the Netherlands. Argentina defeated the home side 3-1 to take out the gold. Aussie Jocelyn Bartram named best goalkeeper of the tournament. Kenyan Perez Jepchirchir has won the Sydney Marathon. Manuela Scher took out the women's wheelchair race, making her the first athlete to win all eight majors. The Broncos broke a three-game losing streak with a 44-10 win over the Eels in the NRLW. And Talia Gibson will begin her US Open campaign against Donna Vekic.
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0: Lee Jade on the Nothing But the 90s weekend, all weekend long.
1: Just asking the question, when did someone else get in your car? Because I almost had a third child at school pickup when another little boy jumped in my Tesla and Coke shamed me because I had a Diet Coke there. And obviously his mum doesn't drink Coke. She's perfect. Let's go to Tabitha. When did someone get in your car, Tabitha?
2: I was driving down the road one night when I was about 18 or 19 and these two guys were kind of like on the side of the road and they flagged me down. So I pulled over to see if they were in trouble and they jumped in the car. And then they asked me to drive them so they could go out to the nightclub.
1: Did they think you were a taxi or an Uber, or was this way before those times?
2: Way before those times. I think they just wanted a free ride.
1: Oh, my God. Cheeky boys.
3: Yeah, but also dangerous. Like,
1: you shouldn't have pulled over. This is your mother. I'm speaking on behalf of her. What were you thinking?
2: I was definitely not thinking because my dad told me off when I got home.
3: Oh, yeah, I can imagine. I can imagine. That's a nightmare.
1: Did you drop them in?
2: Definitely not.
1: Oh, okay. So get out.
0: Good call.
1: I wanted the ending to be, yeah, and I married him.
3: Best decision ever. When did someone jump in your car there, Mandy?
4: Hey, guys. No, it was actually better than that. I was watching my daughter get in the wrong car. I was also at school pickup sitting in the parking lot. I saw her walking and then I was like, where is she going? And then I saw her walk into the car exactly the same as ours, open the boot, put her bag in the boot, walk around to the front, come in the seat. And I was like, I'm just going to see how this plays out. And then the next thing I saw this very red face climbing out the front, grabbing her bag out the boot. And then I waved her down. Oh, here I am.
1: Oh, Mandy, that is the best.
3: Just letting it happen.
1: I wonder
4: and she's
1: how
4: in grade 7, so it's the worst thing to ever happen to her in her life. So.
1: In her life. Yeah, the embarrassment of a preteen.
3: Oh, yeah.
1: I love that one. Thank you,
3: Not
1: Mandy.
3: Not good at all. Yeah, all well right. done, Mandy.
1: Let's go to Tammy. What happened to you, Tammy?
5: We were overseas at the Grand Canyon and had the whole family there. And we'd gone out to dinner and parked up on the gutter at the end of the car park because there's no car parks left. Come out after dinner and I've just jumped in the last car and I'm sitting there thinking, why isn't anyone getting in the car? My family had got into the correct car and were sitting there watching me and laughing. And then I realized that I was in this random car and it was pitch black and I couldn't get out because I couldn't find the door lever and I'm stressing and they're laughing and I'm panicking. And then, finally got out, much to the amusement of my whole family.
1: In the meantime, in the future, that became the next serial killer movie.
3: I know. You just can't get out because there's no...

0: It's Gayley and Emily Jade. Thanks for joining us this weekend.
1: I've said this story before over the years, but like when you've been on air for 27 years, sometimes it's a worthy story that you can roll out again. I was talking to my mate Dean the other day and he used the term, who dropped the hammer? So when you say who dropped the hammer, it's like when someone
2: fluffs,
1: right? Anyway, so early 2000s, I was a number one ticket holder for the local footy club, and they were having a game as the pre-game to the Brisbane Lions taking on Richmond up at the Gabba. So it was a great opportunity for a competition, for that level of competition to be playing on the Gabba when the crowd's building up before, as the curtain raiser of the game beforehand. And I was lucky enough to take my son Ben, who was probably eight or nine at the time, into the coach's box with all of the coaching staff. So the assistant coaches, a couple of legends and everything. And we were just there observing and watching the game from the box. So it was a really good spot. Anyway, halfway through the game, this almighty stench came up into the box. And they're trying to make decisions. They're getting beaten, and the coaches are going, "What are we doing with this Jono here? And we'll do this." And then all of a sudden, someone goes, and they all stop and they sort of pause at each other and they look at each other and they go. And one of the blokes said, "I've never heard it before." He goes, "Who's punching Humphrey?"
2: Right. So, I've never heard that.
1: I know. I think it's
2: like. And are they saying Humphrey B. Bear?
1: Well, it's Did touching Humphrey cloth be- because Humphrey's made of cloth. So, you know, touching cloth. So, who's punching Humphrey?
2: I like
1: So, it's like just hitting cloth. Anyway, so it was terrible. They had to open the door of the box, which went out of the crowd. Everyone's sort of building up in the crowd and everything. And then all of a sudden, the door shuts again. And then the game goes on again. And then all of a sudden, the coach looks around at the bloke next to him, and they're starting to get angry at each other.
2: Because of the smell.
1: And Ben and I have got our jumpers. It's that rancid. It's like someone's been on a big night the night before on the booze.
2: Yeah.
1: So we've covered our face with jumpers and everything. We're like this. And they're all looking at each other, but it's starting to get accusatory. It's like, is that you? Like, no, seriously, stop it. Like, anyway, so the door, so it's rancid in there. The door's back open. He goes, whoever it is, just. And expletives, stop. We're getting angry. Anyway, game goes on. It happened another one or two times where it was nearly going to end up in the civil war in there. Anyway, so the game finished and we were going back to our seats. Anyway, we're going over to the standing area and I had to wait to meet someone so that we could get our tickets. And anyway, Ben was getting tired, so I picked him up and he started laughing. And I said, "What are you laughing at?" And he goes, "Dad, it was me."
2: Oh!
1: And he goes, "I was punching Humphrey."
3: It's Will.
4: Can't wait to hear that.
3: Woody.
4: Wait for it. Wait for it. Wait for it.
3: And you.
5: Well, we'll play around with that.
4: We'll work on that in the background.
5: Yeah, yeah.
3: This is Will.
4: Don't make bets. What was it? Don't write checks your body can't handle. Or something like that.
3: And this is Woody.
5: Don't write checks your body doesn't bounce.
4: Your body can't cash.
5: Yeah, that's it. You've done it. We shouldn't do that.
4: Yeah.
5: Because we did that.
4: We did that.
3: Catch up on the free iHeart app because one dose of Will and Woody is never enough. Hear the call of adventure with the new Pokemon Tonies. Where will listening take the kid in your life with Pokemon Tonies?
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25: This is True Crime Tonight. Welcome to you, welcome to me, welcome to my producers who are always here with us, Matthew Tankett and Ruby Bartzes.
0: Hi, Michelle. Hello.
25: Hey, it's Sunday night from 6 till 7. That means we're here for True Crime Tonight. That also means move the children away, okay? It's true crime. All right, we've got stuff coming up, as always, tonight. We have, like, we're going to talk about documentaries that you may have seen, may not have seen, maybe want to see. And we're also going to talk to Jess Rigby about her brother-in-law, Jason Rigby, who died in Fiji. We've had a few of these lately, haven't we, Matthew? A few family members of people who've died overseas. And it's always shocking how little help they get.
26: Yeah, you really would expect as Australian citizens you would have the support of your government if a loved one dies overseas, but not the case. It seems like you just have to advocate and advocate every step of the way to get any movement.
25: Before this, I would have thought Penny Wong would have been on a plane and over there getting boarded for you, you know, and that is not the case. Also, we find out there's a lot of diplomatic issues at play, aren't there? It depends on the country and what other agreements and deals and things our government has with their government and whether or not they're friendly, all those things. We all go to Fiji. It's so close. It's in our backyard. But it's another story of it being really difficult. But next up, I've got to tell you about what's going on in my neighbourhood. You're not going to believe it. True crime is very much happening. I know it's happening in everyone's neighbourhoods. That's kind of the point of the show and the podcast. But it's happening loudly in my neighbourhood. Okay. I'm going to tell you what's happening after this.
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0: Welcome back to True Crime Tonight with Michelle Laurie, Matthew Tankard and Ruby Bartzis.
1: Hi.
0: Now, I have had a little bit of time off this week, and so I've been catching up on all the local goss around the neighbourhood. And I know this freaks you out, Ruby, but I always talk about the neighbourhood that I live in, which is Altona.
1: And I always tell you not to name where you're living.
0: It's about two decades too late, but I just really love it here so much. I love where I live so much. But... and this is not going to change the fact that I love it, but there has been a bit of, I've always known there's sort of three parts to Altona, okay? There's Altona proper, there's Altona Meadows around the bend, and then up just a little bit up north, there's Altona North, right? As you would expect. Altona North, and I'm going to say Altona Meadows, have always been a bit spicy. The kids call them a bit spicy. Certainly, we lived in Altona Meadows for some years, and we did have a drug dealer living across the road from us. And to be honest, the only annoying thing about that for me was that they went through a phase where his clients would leave like KFC wrappers in our front yard.
1: I hate that.
0: That was really annoying for me and the neighbours. I was like, guys, you know, you go about your business. I'm going about my business in here with these kids and cats. But I don't need to be cleaning up your garbage. So every neighbourhood has its moments, and my little corner of Altona has its moments, of course. Not perfect, but Altona North is a particular moment, and I've been aware for some time that some people involved in the tobacco wars have lived in Altona North. We've had a few firebombings over the journey. We've had a few shootings over the journey, but we've had two in the last 2 weeks here.
1: While you've been off.
0: Yes. I know that sounds very suspicious, doesn't it?
1: Yeah, I know. Are you involved?
0: Not in these. I'm not claiming responsibility for these events. But one fellow, I'm not even going to say his name because you know what? I got to live here. So yeah. I'm not, you can Google it.
1: Oh, yeah.
0: It's in the media. But he was shot in his driveway. And this fellow is alleged to be quite a big person, quite a colourful character around the place and quite heavily involved in the tobacco wars. That's the allegation. I don't know any of that for fact, but I do know that he was shot in his front yard. He survived. And then, of course, after that, the whole neighbourhood's going, okay, well, what happens next? People in this environment don't usually just get shot as they're getting out of their car and forget about it, you know?
2: Yeah.
0: So sure enough, the other day there was another shooting outside a cafe, and they're the ones that get you a bit hot under the collar.
2: Yeah, it kind of shows that, like, maybe they're not doing things the way that they want to do things. Like, you would hope in gang warfare.
0: Yes.
2: It's kind of done in, you know, on their home turf in these, like, secret hidden parts. But if it's happening out in public, like when all the gangland stuff was happening and there was a shooting at the Oz Kick game or whatever.
0: That's exactly the one that we always go back to, right?
2: It kind of makes you feel like, well, these guys don't have any control of what they're doing now.
0: Yeah, that's the one you go back to. In the last big gang war, they were shooting each other. They were shooting each other outside bikey clubs and all that kind of stuff that, to be honest, you sort of, I think, is all not acceptable, but it's like it's not happening in my world, really. It's happening in my city, but it's not happening in my world.
1: Yeah.
0: But when it comes into the public, when it happens at an Oz Kick game where there's hundreds of kids and parents and normies wandering around, that's unacceptable. And in fact, that is when the Victorian government and Victoria Police just started to really try extraordinary methods, like getting a lawyer to be an informant and all that kind of stuff, because they realise this is actually getting out of control now. So this cafe in Altona North is a place where I've been with my parents, I've been with my kids. There's every chance my kids, you know, and you sort of think, what's next? The cinema? For some reason, cafes are a common target. I guess people congregate there. If it's your favourite cafe, maybe you go there every day at the same time to get your coffee.
1: Yeah.
0: I'm sure there's a lot about this that I don't understand, but what I do understand is that I'm sort of stay out of it until it's happening in public like that, in a place where we all are. And already my kids are, you know, not wanting to leave the house because they're scared someone's got a machete. So it's, you know, a couple of years ago, they were starting to, when they were about 13, they were starting to want to wander out by themselves, go down to the chicken shop by themselves and all that. And I was thinking, this is great. Okay, we're starting to grow up and get some independence. And then there was a machete attack in the neighbourhood. It's definitely an uptick in violence and an uptick in worry. You know, we've been here 20 years and it just wasn't like this. It wasn't like this pre-COVID. So, yeah, when these things are happening in your neighbourhood, it changes your life, changes the way you live your life. But I do say to the kids, don't ever get into an altercation up in Altona North, guys. I saw an almost sort of road rage incident up there once. This bloke went to get out of his ute and I said to the kids, he needs to get back in his car. Yeah. It's not the kind of joint that you get out of your car because someone's not taking off quick enough at the lights or whatever.
2: Not the place to be a hero.
0: No. No, it is not. You're listening to True Crime Tonight around Australia. I hope your neighbourhood is safe and sound and peaceful tonight on a Sunday night. I hope mine is. We'll be back after this break.
3: Every dad thinks he's hilarious. 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
12: Yeah, Sam.
13: Hey, you talked to Mark lately?
12: I haven't really talked to him, but he looks pretty down.
13: He looks pretty down. Yeah, well, maybe we should cheer him up then.
12: What do you suppose we should do?
13: Well, does he like...

0: Around Australia, this is True Crime Tonight with Michelle Laurie, Ruby Bartzis and me, Matthew Tankard. Coming up, we have an interview with Jess Rigby speaking about her fight for justice for her brother-in-law, Jason Rigby. But first, Michelle, I'm going to throw over to you for a true crime documentary recommendation.
1: Well, what I'm excited about at the moment with this one is that this is a classic. This is now pretty old school. I think this is 90s we're talking about originally. This documentary series, it's a three-parter, and the first one was released in the 90s. But you've come across it on socials, on TikTok and stuff like that, which is really exciting to me, that the, you know, the way that people are taking in this content now.
0: I think it was given to me like through an algorithm because I've been watching all this stuff about, you know, Columbine and bowling for Columbine and all this kind of satanic panic kind of gear. And I think that's how we've come across Paradise Lost.
1: Yeah, satanic panic. That we should do more stuff about that. That is such a fascinating phenomenon that happened in the States, isn't it?
0: Yeah.
1: Around the 80s and the 90s, they just decided that they had Satanists in communities across America and they were blaming everything on Satanists.
0: Yeah, just because people were listening to like Marilyn Manson and
1: right?
0: and Metallica.
1: Yeah. And we're talking about Paradise Lost, the three-part HBO documentary series. It's one of the first big blockbuster HBO documentary series, by the way. So it's like groundbreaking in many, many ways. So West Memphis, I've never been to this part of the States. So, but watching the documentary series, you get the impression that it's a pretty poverty-stricken, low socioeconomic part of the world. 3 8-year-old boys, Stevie Branch, Christopher Byers and Michael Moore, go off on their bikes one afternoon and they don't come home. And after a search, about 24 hours, I think their bodies are located in a nearby creek. And very soon after that, the local authorities arrested these three teenagers who become the West Memphis Three, Damien Eccles, Jason Baldwin and Jesse Miskelly, their age between 16 and 18. And the only evidence against them is that they wear Metallica t-shirts.
0: Yeah, they're goths, they're emos.
1: It's comical when you think, I mean, I always think they couldn't even afford to be goths, the poor buggers. They probably had one Metallica t-shirt each.
0: Wasn't there also one of the boys, Jesse Miskelly, who I think had a pretty low IQ. I think it was like in the 70s.
1: Yeah.
0: He eventually, you know, I'm doing like air quotation marks, like confessed.
1: Yeah. It's got all that going for it, this story. It's got all that. It's got a 17-year-old boy with severe learning disabilities taken into the police station with the recording of his interview stops and starts, and eventually he confesses. He says the other boys did it and he witnessed it. He starts off not knowing many details or getting details wrong, but as the tape stops and starts and keeps going, he miraculously knows more details about the way the bodies were found and all that. Eccles ended up on death row. They were going to execute Damien Eccles for this crime. He was 18 years old. He was found guilty of being the sort of main instigator of these crimes. The other two were found guilty of being accessories or certainly of participating in the crimes, but he got the death penalty and the other two got life. So it was incredibly serious. And fortunately for them, the documentary maker took it up. The first part of the documentary blew up. Went crazy. A lot of celebrities got on board. Eddie Vedder and a lot of those musicians, actually, that the boys were into, got on board to support them.
0: I know. I saw an interview with it's so annoying, though. You see an interview with Johnny Depp and he's wearing all of his massive, you know, Johnny Depp gear. And he's just like, I knew the second I saw those boys that they weren't guilty.
2: Wait, are any of the boys in jail?
1: No, they were all released from jail. But it's one of those stories too where you learn a lot about the American justice system.
0: Yeah.
1: So we learned through this series what an Alford plea is. It's a really interesting thing in America where basically it's when law enforcement, when the DA and that they just refuse to admit that they've got it wrong, that they've incarcerated the wrong person, but public pressure, political pressure has mounted to the point where they have to let them go, right? So they can, the offenders or alleged offenders can enter an Alford plea, which is where they accept that they're not going to be found innocent. They accept that simply there's not enough evidence to hold them. So they're all out of prison. They've been out probably a decade now. And there's actually been a breakthrough recently. Well, when I say breakthrough, we're waiting on a breakthrough, which is that there's some DNA evidence that's been discovered, and there's a new DNA test. It's being tested right now. There were a couple of hairs that were found at the scene. And fortunately, even though law enforcement weren't doing a great job, they did collect that evidence and they did store it well. And so we're waiting on a breakthrough. Paradise Lost, it's a three-parter. It's brilliant. There is more to come out on that story soon, I reckon. And incredibly, technology just keeps developing and keeps being able to solve cold cases, which is what this is.
2: Wow.
1: Mm. Yeah, you're listening to True Crime Tonight around Australia. And coming up, we're going to be talking about losing a loved one to violence in another country. We've spoken about this a bit lately, and unfortunately we have another one. This time we're talking about Fiji, a place a lot of us have been with our kids on holidays and think of it as a really safe place to go, and it is. But what happens when it goes wrong? That's coming up on True Crime Tonight.
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0: You're listening to True Crime Tonight with Michelle Laurie, Matthew Tankard and myself, Ruby Bartzis. Coming up, we are speaking with Jess Rigby about the suspicious death of her brother-in-law, Jason Rigby, and their family's fight for justice. That's after the break.
1: This is True Crime Tonight with Michelle Laurie.

0: is True Crime Tonight, and joining us to talk about the death of her brother-in-law, Jason Rigby, is Jess Rigby. When Australian hotel manager Jason Rigby was found dead in his staff apartment at a luxury resort in Fiji, authorities initially ruled his death a suicide. But Jason's family have never accepted that explanation and have spent the past 2 years fighting for answers.
1: So basically, our family's understanding from what we've been told, the first account that we received was a call made by Chris's and Jason's mum, Robin, to his girlfriend, Shivani, and she was the one who told the family the first time that he's gone. He went to the bathroom. I heard a thud. He's gone. So that was the initial way that we found out the information and that, you know, he died from self-inflicted stab wounds. We were told that it was in the room. Shivani, the girlfriend, the first person she rang when she said that this had transpired was Ian Lovey, who worked at the hotel. He's the executive chef at the hotel. He still works there in that role. Shivani herself didn't work at the hotel. She was just Jason's partner and stayed the night. Ian also came to the room, didn't call emergency services, and the first person he called was Arushi, who worked at the hotel. She was the one who then called for the ambulance. So we don't know how much time had passed, but what we do know is that, based on what Arushi said, is that Jason in the morning on the Saturday morning went to work, saw her in the lobby. They had a meeting at 8:30. He was last seen around 8 a.m. in the morning in his suit, dressed for work. And between 8 and 8:30, that's when this is transpired. He's gone back to his room for some reason. We don't know what that reason is. And the story was supposedly taken his life at that period of time. And essentially, there was a lot of time that passed because Jason was actually found alive. That was the reports. He was dying, but breathing and foaming at the mouth is what we'd been told and what was recorded, in official documents. So the general manager that went out to the media and shared, you know, publicly that there was no criminal investigation, the police were pursuing that. He wasn't even in the country when Jason died. He was on holidays in Japan with his family. And he was the first person to contact the consulate in Fiji to notify them that Jason had passed from suicide. There was conflicting reports as well around where the knife in question was found. Some in the reporting in Fiji said it was in his hand. Other people have told us that it was neatly placed on the dining room table away from the scene. All of it is very, very confusing. And the fact that no meaningful investigation was actually undertaken before, you know, this narrative came out from the beginning.
0: I'd imagine self-inflicted stab wounds to the chest is a pretty uncommon way for a person to take their own life. You probably know stats about that now.
1: Yeah, so the forensic expert that came and spoke on the 60 Minutes program said that self-inflicted stab wounds is one of the rarest forms of suicide, and Jason really didn't fit the mold. It's, you know, we've never had any indication that that was something, you know, that Jason was struggling with. He's never been to a psychologist. He's never been on any medication. And the fact, you know, he went to work in the morning in his suit, it just doesn't make sense.
0: Did anybody benefit from Jason's death that you can see?
1: We don't know. And that's what's always been really hard. And when we talk to Phil, our private investigator, the motive angle has always been really difficult to establish. We have found it very difficult to find information about Shivani, the girlfriend, and her background. She did engage with our private investigator, Phil, a few times. She did ask for protection from him over email. We don't know what that protection is from, especially if the narrative is suicide. Phil was unable to kind of give her any answers because from then on she went cold and went quiet and wouldn't. And that was the last contact from her. And Ian has absolutely never spoken to anybody.
0: Is he still there?
1: Yep.
0: Still in that position?
1: Yep.
0: Is Jason's death still officially classified a suicide?
1: No, they said they were treating it as a crime. The latest updates from the CID have said that they're looking into three possible outcomes. They still got suicide on the table, which we don't understand because we felt as though that had already been overturned. Suicide, homicide, like murder, and corporate manslaughter, which is an interesting point, I guess.
0: What's the significance of the title of the book, While the Baby Slept?
1: essentially the night that we found out, our baby Chris and I's bub, he was asleep down the hall when basically this, you know, night happened when we got the phone call and, you know, all of our worlds kind of changed forever. So it was, yeah, a kind of play on that. And I think alludes to how normal our lives were and how regular everything is, and that one phone call and one evening on a random Saturday evening, yeah, completely changed the course of everyone's lives.
0: Okay, so how can we support you, my darling?
1: So essentially anyone that knows anything from the 14th of December 2024 in the Crowne Plaza Resort in Nandi in Fiji, if anyone stayed there, if anyone knows anyone connected to there, you can find us on Instagram and Facebook at Justice for Jason Rigby. If there's things that you want to share anonymously, we can always have a conversation in the DMs and, you know, go from there. I think that someone will eventually do the right thing. But also if there's anyone, because there are things that could happen, we've been told from government body to government body across Australia and Fiji that can happen, but are not, you know, a regular occurrence. If there is anyone with any influence or power to have the conversation with the right person to make something happen or to progress this case,
0: you need one advocate, don't you?
1: Yeah, absolutely.
0: One advocate, yeah.
1: We need somebody to be like, this doesn't make sense, this is not right, and I can have the conversation with who needs to listen.
0: Thank you to our guest, Jess Rigby. 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So we'll see you next week for another edition of True Crime Tonight.
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2: 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If this one unlocked a memory from 2014, same. Here's 5 seconds of Summer with She Looks So Perfect on TikTok.

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1: 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Salty is a Sydney pop artist with a dance background and a slick sound. She's killing it right now, and we are obsessed. So let's listen to Salty, The Eye, on TikTok Trending.

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1: Ulla here on TikTok Trending, and honestly, is there a better duo than Cat's Eye and TikTok? 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
7: On the Eastern Eyre Peninsula, a sunny one today with some light winds becoming east to southeasterly, 15 to 20 kilometres per hour throughout the morning, before tending south to southeasterly this afternoon, with top temperatures in Cleve 21 and Kimber also with a top of 21. On the lower Eyre Peninsula, a sunny one with some light winds with top temperatures in Coffin Bay 22, Cummins 21 and Port Lincoln with a top today of 19.
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6: On the eastern Eyre Peninsula, a sunny one today with some light winds becoming east to southeasterly, 15 to 20 kilometres per hour throughout the morning, before tending south to southeasterly this afternoon, with top temperatures in Cleve 21 and Kimber also with the top of 21. On the lower Eyre Peninsula, a sunny one with some light winds with top temperatures in Coffin Bay 22, Cummins 21 and Port Lincoln with a top today of 19.
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2: Morning, this is Gemma Jones with your local news. Two teens will face Whyalla Youth Court for allegedly trafficking drugs, among a slew of other charges. A 17-year-old York Peninsula driver allegedly tested positive for meth, cannabis and cocaine after being stopped on the Lincoln Highway in a drug transit route operation. When police searched the vehicle, it's alleged they found a pair of knuckle busters and a trafficable quantity of suspected ecstasy tablets. Allegedly, bags suspected of containing cocaine and meth were also found. He and his 18-year-old passenger from Port Pirie were charged with trafficking a controlled drug and will appear in court at a later date. There's a need for less speed in Ungara, according to the Tumby Bay District Council. Councillors will advise the state government to drop the speed limit along Goods Road from 80 kilometres per hour to 50. The move comes after community consultation, where half of the submissions opposed the change. Calls to support the Eyre Peninsula's struggling oyster industry have reached the floor of the State Parliament. Hearing the region had been struggling with a lack of phytoplankton to feed the oysters, Flinders MP Sam Telfer says urgent action is needed to back local producers along the seafood stretch.
3: Now I'm hearing that from some that it's the worst in 35 years, with most oyster growers in Streaking not having sold an oyster this year. Now, there isn't certainty as to what those seasonal reasons are.
2: It follows the closure of two major Spencer Gulf growing areas in April after toxic phytoplankton outbreaks devastated local stocks. And to sport, final spots are all locked up in the Port Lincoln League. Mallee Park capped off the home and away season with a comfortable win over Tasman Imperial, taking out the final match 122-58. Over at Wangaree Oval, Marble Range didn't hold back on Boston, smashing them 168-19. Meanwhile, Lincoln South held off way back at Centenary Oval, winning 98-23. And in the Eastern Air League, Ports are heading to the big dance. They took out the prelim win against CEU 90-77, snatching their grand final ticket against the Rangers next week. And that's all for your local news.
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4: Morning, I'm Jackie Lim. More vigils have been held across Australia overnight for the victims of Nepal's flash flood disaster. The death toll is hovering around 800 this morning, while 42 Aussies are among the more than 3,000 still missing. Meantime, Canberra has announced another $3 million in humanitarian aid. One Nation is Australia's most popular party, according to this morning's news poll. It shows Pauline Hanson's party has surged past Labor to lead on primary votes, 30% to 29%. A Sydney mum has shared her miracle tale of survival after being mauled by a great white shark back in June. Leah Stewart says she fought like hell for her baby daughter, but has told Nine she didn't think she'd survive.
5: I could feel my life slipping away and I just kept going deeper and deeper away and it just felt like everything was leaving my body and I was going somewhere.
4: And boxing legend Tony Mundine has passed away at the age of 75. His son Anthony paying an emotional tribute to the late icon, saying he's broken following his father's death.
1: Ampol Hallett Place. Best takeaway curries in town. Phone orders and takeaway.
4: In sport, Carlton goes into this week's AFL finals in hot form after disposing of Melbourne in the wildcard series. Coach Josh Fraser says he's hoping they'll get even better when they take on the Cats in another sudden death encounter on Friday night.
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4: 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That's the latest in news and sport.
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8: On the Eastern Air Peninsula today, some fog about this morning before a mostly sunny one with some light winds becoming northeasterly 15 to 20 kilometres per hour, then tending northerly this afternoon. With top temperatures in Cleve 22 and Kimber with a top of 21. On the lower air peninsula, some fog about this morning before a mostly sunny one with some light winds becoming northerly 15 to 20 kilometres per hour this evening. With top temperatures in Coffin Bay 22, Cummins 21 and Port Lincoln with a top today of 19. And to stay up to date with all the latest in weather, go to magic89.9.com.au.
1: As the sun appears over Boston Bay, it's time to bend, stretch and kick off the daily grind. 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
8: Yes, it is. Good morning, everyone. I hope you had a fantastic weekend. Thankfully, the weather was awesome. How about all the sunshine we had over the weekend? Because, well, spring is one day away, so the warmer weather is on the way. I hope everyone had a good weekend. Of course, we all had a lot of finals that were taking place. I lost mine, so I'm out. So my winter season is done, but plenty of others are still rolling on. And we'll get to some of the results over the weekend in our local footy competitions as well. And the AFL wildcard threw up a couple of really, really interesting games. And the ramifications out of those games too. Those very, very interesting going into this weekend. And that's where I wanted to start. I wanted to start with sport, local sport, including some grants that are available. But you've only got a couple of days to get your entries in for this one. So I'm going to give you more details on this one. Up first this morning here on Rise Up with Riz.

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It's Rise Up with Riz. We do it alongside Harvey Norman, Port Lincoln, supporting the local community with the best prices guaranteed. Well, our winter sports are obviously coming to an end, but that doesn't mean that there isn't something you can do for your winter club or even your summer club, whatever it might be, because at the moment, the City of Port Lincoln Council have applications going for a sport and recreation grant that supports local sport and recreation initiatives that foster grassroots activation, participation and sustainability. So this is well worth getting involved in because there's up to $5,000 that you can get for your club. The only thing is you've got to get in pretty soon because the applications for this one close on the 2nd of September, so in a couple of days' time. So if you're after something for your sporting club, this is the place to go, City of Port Lincoln Council Facebook page. Also, have a little look there because the September school holidays aren't too far away either. And there's this thing called Growing for Gold that they are doing. Now, this is about giving your the potential to show off your club to the juniors out there, to the next generation for participants aged 3 to 16 a year. So this is promoting junior programs and membership, increasing community awareness, engagement, and your club will receive a $250 club participation contribution through the City of Port Lincoln Council's Connected and Active Communities program. So there is some good stuff happening at the moment for your sporting club. If you want all the info, City of Port Lincoln Council Facebook page for all the info on this one. Let's get into more music now. Kid Leroy here on Magic 89.9.

0: 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It's Rise Up with Riz. 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All the info on what you could win just by entering up next here on Rise Up with Riz.
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0: Olivia Rodrigo, Magic 89.9, it's Rise Up with Riz, and we do it alongside Harvey Norman, Port Lincoln, supporting the local community with the best prices guaranteed. 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
9: Morning, this is Gemma Jones with your local news. Motorsport fans have been left disappointed after the first ever Flinders Sufluria rally was called off due to unsafe road conditions. Organisers have issued a statement saying they can't deliver the 2026 event to expected standards after heavy rain and flooding in the Flinders Ranges left gravel roads in a poor state. The rally has been pushed back to at least May or June next year, with exact dates yet to be confirmed. Oyster growers in Streaky Bay are crying out for help as a severe lack of phytoplankton threatens to wipe out local businesses. Flinders MP Sam Telfer is calling on the state government to step in, warning some producers have seen yields plunge by more than 80%.
10: So this is exactly the type of circumstance that the state government needs to be fully aware of and be proactive in providing what supports are possible to help them, whether that's through fee reduction or loan accessibility or more, to be able to get them through this scenario which is out of their control and put in those supports to a part of the state which continues to contribute so much to our state's economy.
9: Local pet owners are on high alert with fears dogs that sniff and eat birds that are dead could be infected with bird flu. It comes after a red fox was potentially infected with the bird flu late last week. Authorities are urging owners to keep dogs on a short leash to stop them from picking up dead birds. And local sporting clubs are being encouraged to apply for funding through the latest round of the Active Club program. More than $1.4 million is available, with grants of up to $3,000 on offer for equipment, uniforms and small infrastructure programs. A dedicated $200,000 funding pool has also been set aside for recreational fishing clubs impacted by the state's algal bloom. The state government says grants help keep local clubs affordable, accessible and sustainable. Applications close October 14. And that's all for your local news.
1: Del Shorno's Cafe Restaurant, Port Lincoln's home of alfresco dining. 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Now.
11: Morning, I'm Jackie Loom. Australians have raised almost $4 million for Nepal as the race to find flood survivors continues. Karen Morris from the Emergency Action Alliance telling Seven the funds will go directly to those on the ground.
12: 13 of our 15 members, including Save the Children, Oxfam, and their best place to know how to help, who's in need, and how to deliver that aid effectively.
11: 42 Aussies are among the more than 3,000 still missing. The Pacific Islands Forum has been thrown into turmoil before Prime Minister Anthony Albanese even arrives. Solomon Islands leader Matthew Wale has cut short his visit to Palau after a shock leadership challenge. Albo's due to arrive today. One Nation's surge in momentum continues in the wake of its historic by-election win in WA. This morning's news poll shows the party is now the most popular on primary votes with a 30% share. And Dolly Parton has been laid to rest in a private ceremony in Tennessee. Her family confirming the country music queen was farewelled over the weekend, laid to rest next to her husband, Carl.
1: Sharky Sports Bar, your front row seat to live sport.
11: In sport, tickets for Friday night's elimination final go on sale this morning with the Cats to face the Blues, who knocked off the D's at the G on Saturday night. Meantime, a former Bombers legend is worried about the Swans' prospects in their qualifying final against Brisbane. James Heard telling Nine he's not sure Sydney can cover the loss of the five players they've suspended.
13: It's going to be tough for the rampaging Brisbane Lions. If they hit top form with all their talent, it's just going to be very hard.
11: And a bad first day for Australia at the US Open. Talia Gibson and Adam Walton both eliminated. That's the latest in news and sport.
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0: On the eastern air peninsula today, some fog about this morning before a mostly sunny one with some light winds becoming northeasterly 15 to 20 kilometres per hour, then tending northerly this afternoon, with top temperatures in Cleve 22 and Kimber with a top of 21. On the lower air peninsula, some fog about this morning before a mostly sunny one with some light winds becoming northerly 15 to 20 kilometres per hour this evening, with top temperatures in Coffin Bay 22, Cummins 21 and Port Lincoln with a top today of 19. And to stay up to date with all the latest in weather, go to magic89.9.com.au.
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Ed Sheeran on Magic 89.9. It's Rise Up with Riz. And coming up to 7 o'clock, which means, of course, Magic's Lucky Fiver is on the way for you inside of about 10 minutes' time. We're playing for $150, so get those $5 notes ready. I could make your Monday morning this morning with today's digits. So on the way for you inside of 10. Before we get there, though, the circus is coming to town. We've got a great way for you to win. I'm going to tell you all about it right after Sneaky Sound System here on Rise Up with Riz.

Sneaky Sound System on Magic 89.9. It's Rise Up Where There Is. It is 16 to 7 and the circus is coming to town. How good's this? Hudson Circus coming to the Port Lincoln Racecourse from the 9th to the 19th of September. And here's some even better news. We've got some family passes to give away for this one starting today. So after 8 o'clock, going to give you your chance to score yourself a family pass for this one. Or you can simply head to our Facebook page and there'll be a post that goes up very, very soon about Hudson Circus. A pinned post and then comment your name. Experience all the thrills, laughs and excitement of Hudson's Circus. Was going through their socials as well and their website too. There's some awesome acts that are coming. So you love your motorbikes, you love your animals, you love your daredevil skills. This is going to be an awesome one. HudsonCircus.com.au for all the latest. But listen out after 8 o'clock. Going to give you your chance to win. Let's get into more music now. Cat's Eye here on Rise Up with Riz.

0: Cat's Eye on Magic 89.9. It's Rise Up with Riz. It's coming up to 7 o'clock, which means coming up next, we're checking those numbers for you. Magic's Lucky Fiver, $150 in play. Your numbers next.
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0: Post Malone on Magic 89.9. It's Rise Up with Riz. 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
0: 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So we are playing for $150. Easiest game on radio. All you have to do is own a $5 note. On there is a serial number. And if it matches up with the one I've got here, I'm going to give you $150. Today's number is EG16215251. That number again, EG16215251. If you have that on your $5 note, either give us a call on 8682 5000 or come and see us at 69 Liverpool Street, Port Lincoln, to claim your prize. Got to do one of those two things before 5 o'clock today. Otherwise, our jackpot rolls over to $155. Now, if you missed the numbers, Katie Wright Dynamite, she's got you covered. She's going to check them for you after 1:30 today. Right now, though, we're getting into some more music. It's the Spin Doctors here. Magic 89.9's Rise Up with Riz.

0: Spin Doctors on Magic 89.9. It's Rise Up with Riz. 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SES do a wonderful job in our region, of course. And last week, I was lucky enough to catch up with one of our favourites, Anthony Dolman, to have a bit of a chat about something that's happening this week, a big information session and volunteer recruitment night happening here in Port Lincoln. Going to share that with you just before 7.30. Up next, though, we got all the latest in news with Gemma Jones here on Magic 89.9.
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7: Morning, I'm Gemma Jones with your local news. Knuckle busters and a trafficable amount of suspected ecstasy tablets, cocaine and meth were allegedly found in a teen's car last Thursday. Whyalla police undertaking a drug transit route operation on Lincoln Highway stopped a Ford station wagon where a 17-year-old allegedly tested positive for meth, cannabis and cocaine. He and his passenger, an 18-year-old from Port Pirie, were arrested after a police dog and officers searched the car and allegedly found evidence of drug trafficking. They were arrested and charged with trafficking a controlled drug, with the 17-year-old also charged with possessing a prohibited weapon and failing to display his P plates. Local sports, recreation and fishing clubs could share in more than $1.4 million through the latest Active Club program. Grants of up to $3,000 are available to help clubs purchase equipment, upgrade facilities and support members. This year's round also includes a special $200,000 funding stream for recreational fishing clubs affected by the algal bloom. More than 560 clubs received funding in the previous round. Applications close mid-October. Drivers heading along Goods Road in Ungara will soon be asked to slow down, with council moving to drop the speed limit by 30 kilometres an hour. The decision comes after the Ungara and District Halls and Progress Association requested the cut from 80 down to 50 back in March. Tumby Bay District Council backed the move following community feedback, which saw 11 submissions, 6 of which opposed the change. And it was chock-a-block in local footy over the weekend. In the Port Lincoln League, Saturday's clash at Ravendale ended with Mallee Park taking a comfortable win over Tasman Imperial, finishing the home-and-away season 122-58. Boston had a disappointing end to their 2026 season, defeated by Marble Range 168-19. Meanwhile, Lincoln South dominated way back at Centenary Oval, taking the win 98-23. Over in the Great Flinders League, Locke has secured a ticket to the grand final after beating Cummins Ramblers 135-49. And in a tight matchup at Ungara, Tumby Bay eliminated United Yalana 56-46, advancing straight to next week's prelim. And that's all for your local news.
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8: Morning, I'm Jackie Lim. The gloves have come off. Barnaby Joyce returning serve to the PM, who's accused One Nation of saying anything and doing anything to win votes. Joyce telling Seven Anthony Albanese has form when it comes to dishonesty.
9: This has come from a person who said he didn't fall off the stage and he did, said he didn't insult the Prime Minister of Japan and he did, said he wasn't going to change the capital gains tax and he did. There is nothing that you can believe about Mr. Albanese and the Australian Labor Party.
8: A major industrial battle is brewing in the childcare sector, the union representing more than 40,000 educators launching its bid for improved pay and conditions. The push is on top of the 15% pay rise won back in 2024. And we're being urged to stay alert online following a string of major cyber attacks in recent months. More than 120,000 scam and cybercrime reports were lodged during the first half of this year. Authorities say Aussies lost more than $554 million.
6: Ampol Hallett Place. Best takeaway curries in town. Phone orders and takeaway.
8: In sport, Carlton forward Will Hayward is expected to be available for Friday night's elimination final against the Cats. He just missed selection for the wildcard win over Melbourne, but Blues coach Josh Fraser says time will tell.
2: Sort of done a power of work, Will, to get himself to a position where he was close, and then I'd expect him to be a bit closer next week, so we'll see what that looks like.
8: And Carlton has also continued its hot streak in the AFLW with a win against Frio yesterday, the Blues making it 3 from 3. Port, Hawthorn, Melbourne, Geelong and Richmond also with wins yesterday. That's the latest in news and sport.
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3: Tuano Bay, next low tide at 10.42 this morning, 0.38 of a metre. Next high this afternoon at 4.33, 1.56 metres. Tummy Bay, next low tide at 9.51 this morning, 0.42 of a metre. Next high this afternoon at 3.53, 1.61 metres. Sheringa Beach, next low tide at 8 o'clock this morning, 0.13 of a metre. Next high this afternoon at 2 o'clock, 1.22 metres. Finally, in Port Lincoln, next low tide at 9.39 this morning, 0.31 of a metre. Next high this afternoon at 3.33, 1.44 metres.
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3: On the Eastern Air Peninsula today, some fog about this morning before a mostly sunny one with some light winds becoming northeasterly 15 to 20 kilometres per hour, then tending northerly this afternoon, with top temperatures in Cleve 22 and Kimber with a top of 21. On the lower air peninsula, some fog about this morning before a mostly sunny one with some light winds becoming northerly 15 to 20 kilometres per hour this evening, with top temperatures in Coffin Bay 22, Cummins 21 and Port Lincoln with a top today of 19. And to stay up to date with all the latest in weather, go to magic89.9.com.au.
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3: Yes, it is. We do it thanks to Harvey Norman Port Lincoln supporting the local community with the best prices guarantee. Coming up for you just before 7.30, the SES here in Port Lincoln have got some exciting news regarding their West Operations recruiting. They're holding a bit of an information session night. And I caught up with Anthony Dolman, one of our favourites here from the SES, late last week to have a bit of a chat about this one. I'm going to share that with you just before 7.30. However, up next, of course, we had a big weekend in local footy. And some of our leagues, the grand final's decided for one, the semis are all sided, and the Port Lincoln Footy League is about to enter its final. So an exciting time of the year for our local footy leagues. Let's get into it after Roxette here on Rise Up with Riz. Hello.

Roxette on Magic 89.9. It's Rise Up with Riz. It is 12 past 7. And of course, our local footy leagues are all now into the finals time because the Port Lincoln Footy League will start there, had their final round of the minor league season. So they're on to finals now. And so out of the weekend, just gone, the big three all won. So that's Lincoln South, Marble Range, and Mallee Park, all big winners. On the weekend, Marble Range winning by 149 points as well. So at the top of the table are going to be tough to beat come finals. But our finals are set. So, well, actually, in the elimination final, it is going to be Mallee Park taking on Tassies on Sunday. And they actually just played on the weekend as well. Mallee Park big winners there by 64 points. So Tassies will need to play a better round, I suppose, into the finals. And then Marble Range and Lincoln South. So the winner of Marble Range and Lincoln South goes straight to the grand final. And then the loser of that game will play the winner of Mallee Park and Tassies for a spot in the grand final. So an exciting couple of weeks in the Port Lincoln Footy League. Great Flinders over the weekend. Lock, huge winners over Cummins Ramblers. That sees them go straight through to the grand final. They will now await the winner of Tumby Bay and Cummins Ramblers. So Tumby Bay, big winners over United Yalana by 10 points in the first semi. So a big, big result there. Maybe one that's probably a little bit unexpected as well. United Yalana, very, very strong club. And then in the Eastern Footy League, this is the big one for this weekend. It was Ports getting the Chockies over CEU in the preliminary final by 13 points, so a real tight one, which means our grand final is all set and ready to go for this weekend. It'll be Rangers taking on Ports at Rudal Oval at 2:30 on Saturday. That is going to be an absolute awesome one for this weekend. So good luck to everyone involved. And for everyone else, I hope those Mad Mondays are going well. Although I doubt too many of them would be awake right now. But if you are having a Mad Monday, have a good one, have a safe one, and drink responsibly. Hey, let's get into more music now. It's Gracie Abrams here on Rise Up with Riz.

0: 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It's Rise Up with Riz. 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Now, coming up next, I was lucky enough to catch up with Anthony Dolman from the SES. They've got some exciting things that have been happening recently, including the opening of, or the reopening, I should say, of the Cummins branch. But they've also got a massive information session happening this week, the West Operations Support Unit. I had a chat with him last week all about this one. Going to share that with you next.
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0: the fray on Magic 89.9. It's Rise Up with Riz. It's coming up to 7.30. Well, the SES are always on the hunt for volunteers, and they've got a different variety of things that you can volunteer for. And one of those is the West Operations Support Unit for the SES. And they're hosting an information session this week. I was lucky enough to catch up with Anthony Dahlman from the SES to have a bit of a chat about what the West Operations Support Unit does and how you can get involved. Have a listen here.
1: We are holding an info session on the 3rd of September at the West Operations Support Unit, which is in the Emergency Services Complex on Matthew Place.
0: Yep. Yeah, so tell us a bit about what does the West Operations Support Unit, what's that all about?
1: So this is a unit who tend to do a lot more work behind the scenes. It's the stuff that the community don't always see. So they do incident management, logistics, they have drones, so they do get out in the field a little bit, but they're not like Port Lincoln or Tumby Bay or Cummins that are responding to emergencies every day.
0: Yep.
1: They hang back and they make sure that all the other stuff gets done in the background.
0: Oh, okay. Yeah, that's really, really great. And this information session that's happening on the Thursday night, Thursday the 3rd of September, what's that one all about? So what are people going to learn there?
1: So this is an opportunity for those who may be interested in joining that particular unit to come in and have a chat about what the unit does, what the expectations are, and how they may be able to help.
0: Yep. And there's a sign-up sheet as well there for volunteers.
1: There's always a sign-up sheet.
0: Oh, well, that's awesome. That's happening Thursday, the 3rd of September. Now, of course, we caught up at field days, but the one thing I didn't ask you about was the fact that the Cummins branch has reopened again. Tell us a bit about that. That must be exciting.
1: Yeah, so the Cummins unit reopened about 5 weeks ago, which is really exciting. They have been offline for several years just due to lack of membership. So we've got a new unit manager there in Belinda. She's doing a great job. We've got some new members, but again, always looking for more members at Cummins.
0: Yeah, that's great to hear. It's so, that would have been kind of devastating back when it closed down originally. So to have it back up and running must be just like a real feel-good story for you guys.
1: Yeah, it is. And it's supporting the community, and that's what we're all about. So it's been a long journey. I've been working on that project since I started this role about 2 years ago, so I'm pretty stoked that we've got it to this point.
0: I love it. And make sure if you're keen to volunteer, you do sign up with the Cummins branch, or sign up with all of the branches, basically. They're always on the hunt for volunteers. Now, just as well, before I let you go, of course, I think spring starts next week, so a little bit of change of seasons, and we get towards summer. So is there any sort of advice floating around for everyone out there listening about what to do?
1: Yeah, so like always, just be organized, make sure that your gutters are clean, that your driveways are free of any debris and that may cause water to build up. And when we do have significant weather coming through, just making sure that loose items are secure. So pack away the outdoor dining setting and tie the trampoline down, because they do like to go on a little adventure into the neighbor's pool sometimes. So yeah, just be organised, and obviously with the fire season coming up, visit either the SES or the CFS websites for information on how to be prepared for any type of emergency.
0: Anthony Dahlman there from the SES. Check out everything they are doing as well at the Port Lincoln SES Facebook page for all the info on this one. We got Gemma Jones in next with the latest in local news on Magic 89.9.
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18: Morning, I'm Gemma Jones with your local news. Despite divided feedback, an Ungara road will soon see a lower speed limit. Tumby Bay councillors decided to reduce Goods Road from 80 kilometres an hour to just 50 at their August meeting. The move stems from a request made by a local community group in March, which was put out for wider public feedback. 5 submissions supported the change, while the remaining 6 opposed the speed drop. The first Flinders to Fleurieu rally has been called off just 20 days before it was due to go ahead. Heavy rain and flooding in the Flinders Ranges and surrounding areas has left the event's gravel roads in a condition organisers say is too unsafe to proceed. Officially, the rally has been postponed rather than cancelled, most likely until May or June next year. The 900-kilometre event is pitched as Australia's largest gravel road rally for 2- and 4-wheel drive rally cars. Oyster growers on the Eyre Peninsula are facing a severe slump with a lack of phytoplankton driving local businesses to the wall. Member for Flinders, Sam Telfer, says one local producer has described it as the worst growing season in 35 years.
19: One grower has seen a downturn of 82% and recently, sadly, put off 2 staff, and another grower has shut his doors and is looking for work elsewhere, while another is considering selling one of his leases just to get by.
18: He's calling on the state government to step in with emergency financial aid and fund research to pinpoint the cause. Community sport and recreation clubs across SA are being invited to apply for a share of more than $1.4 million in grant funding. The Active Club program offers grants for items such as uniforms, equipment, and small-scale facility improvements. Fishing clubs will also have access to a dedicated $200,000 support package in recognition of challenges caused by the algal bloom. The government says the program helps strengthen participation, well-being and community connections. Applications are open until October 14. And that's all for your local news.
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20: Morning, I'm Jackie Lim. Almost $4 million has now been raised by Aussies to assist with disaster recovery efforts in Nepal. Karen Morris from the Emergency Action Alliance telling Seven every cent will go towards helping those on the ground with food, water, shelter and medicine, top of the list.
21: One of the most important things about humanitarian assistance is it going to the right people? Is it being used effectively? Are the most affected people receiving the aid that they need?
20: The cost of a weekly grocery shop is climbing faster than Aussie pay packets. New figures showing a basket of supermarket staples has jumped more than 8% in the last 16 months, while wages rose only 3.3%. The figures have renewed calls for a royal commission into supermarket competition. A major search and rescue mission is underway in the Mediterranean after a ferry capsized off North Cyprus. 8 deaths have been confirmed, while 23 people are still missing. And smart glasses could be banned from entering Australia. Import bans will be considered as part of Labor's new privacy reforms to be announced today.
17: Sharky Sports Bar, your front row seat to live sport.
20: In sport, the youngest Cleary brother has helped the Warriors reach the top of the NRL ladder, Jet Cleary making his NRL debut for New Zealand when they played the Knights last night. He'll join Penrith for 2027. This weekend's AFL elimination finals have been locked in. Carlton will face the Cats on Friday before Adelaide meets the Bulldogs on Saturday night. And in cricket, a blow for South Africa ahead of next month's series against Australia. Paceman Kagiso Rabada is in serious doubt after suffering a hamstring strain. That's the latest in news and sport.
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0: On the eastern air peninsula today, some fog about this morning before a mostly sunny one with some light winds becoming northeasterly 15 to 20 kilometres per hour, then tending northerly this afternoon. With top temperatures in Cleve 22 and Kimber with a top of 21. On the lower air peninsula, some fog about this morning before a mostly sunny one with some light winds becoming northerly 15 to 20 kilometres per hour this evening. With top temperatures in Coffin Bay 22, Cummins 21 and Port Lincoln with a top today of 19. And to stay up to date with all the latest in weather, go to magic89.com.au.
17: 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Rise up with Riz. 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

Somers Homewrecker on Magic 89.9. It's Rise Up with Riz. It is 20 to 8, which means, of course, Name That Noise is on the way. We have got $750 in the jackpot. That's the noise we need you to name. Have a little think about what that could be. And in about 10 minutes' time, we're going to give you your chance to win that. But on the way next, the Port Lincoln High School got a very, very big evening coming up. I'm going to give you more details on this one after some J-Lo here on Rise Up with Riz.

0: J-Lo on Magic 89.9. It's Rise Up with Riz doing it alongside Harvey Norman, Port Lincoln, supporting the local community with the best prices guaranteed. It's a big night Wednesday afternoon, I should say, for the Port Lincoln High School. They have got their open night where they're doing a little thing like a yellow brick road, but it's called the red and blue brick road, which is really, really cool. It's basically a little bit of a treasure hunt around the school, which is awesome. But in addition, visiting the campuses there, you can see the classrooms. There'll be viewing displays of student learning and meeting the staff there. You can meet this members of SACE Student Pathways Program. There'll be some plenty of different things available to you on this open night. So if you're thinking about Port Lincoln High School for your kids, or whether or not you're one of the kids and you're looking to move schools, whatever it might be, this is a great event to go along to. It is a free event, and you can find more information at our community calendar at magic899.com.au. 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It's coming up next.
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1: 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Rise up with Riz. Thanks to Harvey Norman, Port Lincoln.

Teddy Swims on Magic 89.9. It's Rise Up with Riz. It is 10 to 8, and it is time to play Name That Noise. Thanks to Lincoln Fresh Fruit and Veg. 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The number you need to call for your chance to win is 8682 4899. Taking your calls now.

0: 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It's Rise Up with Riz. It's almost on 8 o'clock.
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0: 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We're playing for $750. Asked you to call in on 8682-4899 to have a crack at this. Exactly what Chris did. Chris, what do you reckon it is, mate?
3: Could it be someone plugging in an electric guitar, like putting a jack in?
0: Oh, that's a good guess, Chris, but unfortunately it's incorrect, mate.
3: Okay, no worries, thank you.
0: And we've also got Tash on the line. Tash, what do you think it is?
4: A guillotine.
0: A guillotine. Oh, Tash, it's a great guess, but also, unfortunately, it's incorrect.
4: Thanks.
0: Oh, you can hear a few of them in the car there with the groans. Well, there've been some great guesses so far. Hey, you can find all of our incorrect guesses up at magic899.com.au, along with our jackpot, which has rolled over to $755. Just got to name that noise. We'll play again tomorrow morning from 7:50. 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
2: Morning, I'm Gemma Jones with your local news. A red fox has potentially been infected with bird flu here in South Australia, and it's prompted a warning for dog owners. They're being urged to keep pets on a short leash to stop them from picking up dead birds or sniffing sick seabirds. A police blitz on the Lincoln Highway last week has resulted in drug trafficking charges, weapon seizures, and multiple roadside license suspensions. Whyalla police stopped a 17-year-old driver allegedly tested positive for meth, cannabis and cocaine. The search of the car allegedly uncovered knuckle dusters, a trafficable amount of suspected ecstasy tablets, cocaine and methamphetamine. The teenage driver and his 18-year-old passenger were arrested and charged with drug trafficking. Two other drivers, aged 52 and 61, were issued instant three-month license bans after testing positive for drugs, with officers seizing further quantities of meth and cannabis. Calls to support the Eyre Peninsula's struggling oyster industry have reached the floor of the State Parliament. Hearing the region has been struggling with a lack of phytoplankton to feed oysters, Flinders MP Sam Telfer says urgent action is needed to back local producers along the seafood stretch.
3: Now I'm hearing that, from some that it's the worst in 35 years, with most oyster growers in Streaking not having sold an oyster this year. Now, there isn't certainty as to what those seasonal reasons are.
2: It follows the closure of two major Spencer Gulf growing areas in April after toxic phytoplankton outbreaks devastated local stocks. And to sport, grand final teams are officially locked in for footy and netball across the EP. In the Eastern Air Leagues, Ports were the stronger side in the footy, taking the prelim win over CEU 19-77 to snatch their grand final ticket against the Rangers next week. Meanwhile, out west, Ceduna will be heading to the grand final next week after beating the Hawks 78-54. However, it was a different story in the netball for the Hawks, who secured their own shot at a premiership, eliminating the Tigers 43-32. And that's all for local news.
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4: Morning, I'm Jackie Lim. One Nation is now Australia's most popular party, according to this morning's news poll. Pauline Hanson's party pushing past Labor to lead on primary votes 30% to 29%. It follows the party's WA by-election win, but Environment Minister Murray Watt tells Nine we needn't read too much into that.
5: Got to be a little bit careful to read too much into a state by-election, especially one that wasn't going to change the result in terms of who was going to be in government. But we've said all along that we take this challenge seriously.
4: 42 Australians remain missing following last week's flooding and landslide in Nepal. 800 people have been confirmed dead, while more than 3,000 are missing. Childcare workers are gearing up for a fresh industrial fight. Despite securing a 15% pay rise 2 years ago, the union representing more than 40,000 educators says the job still isn't sustainable. And country music queen Dolly Parton has been laid to rest next to her husband Carl in a private ceremony in Tennessee. She passed away last week at the age of 80.
1: Ampol Hallett Place. Best takeaway curries in town. Phone orders and takeaway.
4: In sport, Dockers star Jordan Clark will bring up his 150th game in Thursday night's qualifying final against the Hawks, but the Frio defender says his focus is on the game itself, not his milestone.
6: To be honest, it's something I haven't even thought about. I'm more just excited to play. It's going to be my first time sort of in this position, playing a final like this, so I can't wait.
4: And over to boxing, former great Tony Mundine has died at the age of 75. He was the only Aussie boxer to compete professionally across four weight divisions. That's the latest in news and sport.
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8: On the eastern Eyre Peninsula today, some fog about this morning before a mostly sunny one with some light winds becoming northeasterly 15 to 20 kilometres per hour, then tending northerly this afternoon. With top temperatures in Cleve 22 and Kimber with a top of 21. On the lower Eyre Peninsula, some fog about this morning before a mostly sunny one with some light winds becoming northerly 15 to 20 kilometres per hour this evening. With top temperatures in Coffin Bay 22, Cummins 21 and Port Lincoln with a top today at 19. And to stay up to date with all the latest in weather, go to magic89.9.com.au.
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8: Yes, it is. 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Good morning, everyone. I hope you're having a great start to your Monday. I know it's a Monday, but I'm in a bit of a generous mood. I have got a family pass to the Port Lincoln, the Hudson Surface, I should say, that's happening at the Port Lincoln Racecourse. I'm going to give that away just before 8:30, so I'll tell you how you could potentially win that one very, very shortly. But of course, first thing we've got to do after 8 o'clock each weekday morning is check the birthday book. So if you want to get a shout out, do it right now at magic89.9.com.au. It's coming up right after Martin Garrix and Ed Sheeran here on Rise Up with Riz.

0: Martin Garrix and Ed Sheeran on Magic 89.9. It's Rise Up Where There Is. It is 11 past 8. And for the last time in August, let's get into the birthday book.
1: The Baker's Delight in Porter Street Plaza.
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0: Oh, thanks to Baker's Delight in Porter Street Plaza, where you can get these new cruffins made with Kit Kat, filled with a Kit Kat spread. It is the perfect combination of smooth chocolate and a crisp wafer. You can get it at Baker's Delight in Porter Street Plaza today. Hey, the birthday book for the 31st of August. We got Henley from Port Lincoln. Happy 8th birthday to Henley. We hope you have the most wonderful day. We love you beyond words. Lots of love, Dad, Mum, and little bro, Eamon. Hey, Henley, we've also got a voucher for Baker's Delight with your name on it. Hey, you're celebrating it alongside. Well, we have got a couple of people here from Adelaide. We got Jonathan LaPaglia. He was in Top Gear Australia. He was in New York Undercover. And he was in Australian Survivor. He hosted Australian Survivor. Jonathan LaPaglia turning 57 today. This guy should have played way more Test cricket for Australia, but he was an absolute star for the Redbacks in the Sheffield Shield. Chad Sayers turning 39 today. And then finally as well, he was in some of the great movies as well, like Runaway Bride. He was in Chicago. He was in Pretty Woman. I loved the movie Primal Fear. If you haven't seen that, it's got a fantastic twist in it. Worth a watch. Richard Gere turning 77 today. And if you do want to get a shout out in, make sure you do so at magic89.9.com.au. You could be like young Henley and score yourself a $20 voucher for Baker's Delight in Porter Street Plaza. Let's get into more music now. It's In Excess here on Rise Up with Riz.

0: In excess on Magic 89.9, it's Rise Up with Riz. It is 16 past 8. And, well, the Hudson Circus is coming to town next week. And we have got some family passes to give away. And I'm going to give away one right around the corner up next here on Rise Up with Riz. Listen out, I'm going to tell you how.
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0: Member for Flinders, Sam Telford, joins me. G'day, Sam. How are you, mate?
10: Yeah, good, mate. Good to be here in the studio.
0: Yeah, well, this is a good one to have on the agenda today. You want to talk all things roads.
10: Yeah, and you know, it's something which people bring up with me all the time because, you know, coming from where we do, we seem to be driving everywhere that we go. And some of the roads that we have to deal with and some of the intersections are pretty dangerous and really crying out for government investment into it. It's something which I bring up often in Parliament and will continue to do so while the government isn't putting the money in that's necessary.
0: Well, I did see something. There was a petition that probably started, I want to say, 3 or 4 months ago by a few of the locals for one of our very tricky intersections that's a little bit dicey at times.
10: Yeah, that's the Hague Drive. So, you know, the more and more as Port Lincoln has expanded out and people have been living up and over the hill, this road has become used so much more frequently. And so it's between, you know, after we hit the 110 kilometres an hour mark on the way north towards the airport and beyond, it's a intersection which sees so much movement, like people coming and going in and out of it, but it hasn't got a slipway. It's a single lane either side, and look, I've heard some amazing stories of accidents and incidents that are near misses this road. So yeah, congratulations. There was to the committee that put themselves together to gather more than 1,000 signatures on this, and Debbie Flint and her team presented that to me, and I spoke on it in Parliament, highlighting to the government this is basic sort of infrastructure investment.
0: Yeah, absolutely. I mean, another spotlight to put on would be some of the highways as well, like Flinders Highway too.
10: Yeah, and that's one which I've been up just recently myself, and it's probably I call it the last big step, because the previous Liberal government put a lot of investment into the Lincoln Highway, which goes up the east coast, the Todd Highway, which goes through the middle, you know, shoulders and overtaking lanes done on those roads to make them a lot safer. The Eyre Highway, which goes from Port Augusta all the way to the West Australia border, is so much more safer with investment into it. The Flinders Highway hasn't had any of that. And so, you know, there's sections of that road which are incredibly dangerous. I call it the Coke can drop-off. When you can put on the edge of the road a Coke can and it still doesn't come to the level of the road, it's a pretty dangerous spot.
0: That's very dangerous.
10: So, and you know, whether it's a caravan, whether it's a car, or whether it's a truck that drops a wheel off the edge of that, I've seen so many, like I said, incidents and accidents along that road. And it's only a matter of time before we have something serious, and the government need to be investing into this sort of basic infrastructure.
0: Well, hopefully something can change for a lot of these different areas on our roads. Thanks for jumping on and having a chat about it.
10: Yeah, always a pleasure. Good to see you.
1: Alarm clock failed? We got you. Rise up with Riz. Thanks to Harvey Norman Port Lincoln.

Taylor Swift on Magic 89.9. It's Rise Up With Riz. It is 24 past 8 and we got a bit of a late birthday shout out here, but to a Jasper from Coffin Bay, happy birthday and hope you get better soon. That is from Cooter Bates from Coffin Bay. Hey, of course, the coming up next week, the Hudson Circus are going to be in town. At the Paul Lincoln Racing Club. This is going to be an awesome bit of fun. I was checking out their socials earlier and all of the acts and stuff that they are going to have there. So it's going to be a great time for the family. They're there from the 9th of September through until the 19th. And we have actually got some family passes to give away to this one. So you might have seen on our socials, Magic89.9 on Facebook. There's a bit of a post up there as well. So like and comment your name, but also I've got one right here to give away. So if you want a family pass to go to Hudson Circus at the Port Lincoln Racing Club, first in, first serve, give us a call right now on 8682 4899 and that family pass is all yours.

0: Magic 89.9, it's Rise Up with Riz. Hudson Circus coming on the 9th of September. Staying for a while too, all the way through until the 19th. And we have some family passes to give away. Well, I put the shout out at 8682489 for your chance to win. The phones went absolutely nuts, but I do have a caller on the line. Good morning, Magic 89.9.
1: Morning, how are you?
0: I'm good, thank you. How are you?
1: Good, thank you.
0: Who have I got with me this morning?
1: You've got Bree this morning.
0: Hello, Bree, how are you?
1: Good, thanks.
0: Now, why would you be calling, Bree?
1: Oh, I would love to get that family pass to the circus.
0: Well, Bree, you were the quickest to the draw and you have scored that family pass to the circus. Well done.
1: Oh, thank you. My girls are going to be so chuffed.
0: You got a couple of girls that will be keen to go along?
1: Most definitely.
0: What's their favourite? What do they love?
1: I dare say my eldest is going to love potentially the animals and the youngest one like the acrobatics.
0: Oh, yeah, that is going to, yeah, it is looking really cool. Make sure you check out their Instagram page. There's some awesome stuff on there. Hey, well done, Bree, and well done to the family.
1: Beautiful. Thank you so much. Have a great day.
0: Now, the phones did go nuts, but don't worry. We have got more opportunities for you to win throughout the week, and we've got a post up on our socials. Check it out at Magic89.9 on our Facebook. Get involved in that, and we could be giving you a family pass. We've got plenty of opportunities throughout the week. Gemma Jones is in next with the latest in local news.
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17: Morning, I'm Gemma Jones with your local news. Two teens will face Whyalla Youth Court for allegedly trafficking drugs, among a slew of other charges. A 17-year-old York Peninsula driver allegedly tested positive for meth, cannabis and cocaine after being stopped on the Lincoln Highway in a drug transit route operation. When police searched the car, it's alleged they found a pair of knuckle busters and a trafficable quantity of suspected ecstasy tablets. Allegedly, bags suspected of containing cocaine and meth were also found. He and his 18-year-old passenger from Port Pirie were charged with trafficking a controlled drug and will appear in court at a later date. With the Kimber Township siren silent, the council is seeking feedback from locals to find the best way forward. A new survey asks residents whether the siren should be repaired and returned to service to help determine if funding should be pursued. Direct government funding is no longer available for township sirens. A 900-kilometre car rally from Corn to the Fleurieu Peninsula has been called off less than 3 weeks before it was due to get underway. Bad weather in the Flinders Ranges and surrounding region has left many of the gravel roads along the route too dangerous to use, forcing organisers of the Flinders to Fleurieu rally to push the event back until mid-2027. They've thanked everyone who'd gotten behind the event, but say safety has to come first. And there's a need for less speed in Ungara, according to the Tumby Bay District Council. Councillors will advise the state government to drop the speed limit along Goods Road from 80 kilometres per hour to just 50. The move comes after a community consultation where half of the submissions opposed the change. And that's all for your local news.
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7: Morning, I'm Jackie Lim. Canberra has announced another $3 million in humanitarian aid for Nepal, where the death toll from the flash flood disaster is hovering around 800, with 43 Australians still unaccounted for. Meantime, almost $4 million has been donated by Aussies and is also on its way to support charity groups on the ground. Canberra is set to unveil new privacy law reforms that are aimed at keeping up with technologies like AI and those smart glasses that can secretly record what users see. Environment Minister Murray Watt telling Nine those glasses have raised real concerns.
9: With people having images of themselves taken by these glasses without their consent and when they don't even know it's happening.
7: The fight at the checkout continues with new figures showing the cost of a typical supermarket shop has jumped more than 8% in just over a year. It's again prompting calls for a royal commission into supermarket competition. And Dutch officials are warning revellers to stay clear of Donald Trump-shaped pills. They reportedly contain high levels of the active ingredient in MDMA.
16: Jackie Sports Bar, your front row seat to live sport.
7: In sport, planning continues for the MCG's transformation for the NFL clash between the LA Rams and the San Francisco 49ers. The September 11 clash is sold out and the Rams' Steve Avila has told Nine he can't wait to run out on the G.
18: Caught a game there, so we got a bit of how fan interactions are. So that is something that I'm really looking forward to.
7: In the NRL yesterday, the Warriors defeated the Knights to move into top spot on the ladder while the Eels beat the Sharks. And the elimination finals have been set for the AFL with the Crows to face the Bulldogs and the Cats to battle the Blues. That's the latest in news and sport.
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0: On the eastern Eyre Peninsula today, some fog about this morning before a mostly sunny one with some light winds becoming northeasterly 15 to 20 kilometres per hour, then tending northerly this afternoon. With top temperatures in Cleve 22 and Kimber with a top of 21. On the lower Eyre Peninsula, some fog about this morning before a mostly sunny one with some light winds becoming northerly 15 to 20 kilometres per hour this evening. With top temperatures in Coffin Bay 22, Cummins 21 and Port Lincoln with a top today of 19. And to stay up to date with all the latest in weather, go to magic89.9.com.au.
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Justin Bieber on Magic 89.9. It's Rise Up with Riz. It is 22.9. Well, Father's Day is right around the corner. And, well, nothing says Father's Day like terrible jokes. And we want to hear the best terrible jokes that you have with the, because we're on the hunt for the ultimate dad joke champion. I'm going to give you some more info on this one after Sienna Spyro here on Rise Up with Riz.

0: Sienna Spyro on Magic 89.9. It's Rise Up with Riz. It is 4:16 to 9. And I was just reading some of the submissions we've had for the Dad Joke Champion, and there are some absolute stinkers there. So our search for the ultimate dad joke champion is on, and that's what we want to hear. Well, we want to hear your funniest or your most cheesiest or your most groan-worthy dad jokes. They're absolute stinkers. That's what we want for your chance to win an epic Father's Day getaway, which, have a listen to this, by the way. 2 nights at the Arca Bar Hotel, a Cooper's Brewery Tour and guided tasting, a Port River Dolphin and Graveyard Shipwreck Cruise, and a fuel voucher to get you there. So, entries are open now at magic899.com.au. Have a listen to this one here. I'm actually ashamed to say it took me a little while to get this one. This one comes in from Lyndon. What did Russell Crowe say when a cannibal ate his wife? Nothing. He was gladiator. Gladiator. Gladiator. Are you not entertained? Thank you, Lyndon, for sending that one through. Hey, you can get your submissions in at magicated99.com.au for the ultimate dad joke champion. All thanks to Terry White, Ken Mark, Port Lincoln, Minor 10 Port Lincoln, and the Port Lincoln Hotel. If you hear me sighing, it means it's a very, very good joke and it's exactly what we're after. So, plenty of size between now and this weekend, which is Father's Day, of course. Magicated99.com.au, the ultimate dad joke champion.
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17: Because hitting snooze is a lifestyle. Rise up with Riz. Thanks to Harvey Norman, Port Lincoln.

Lifehouse on Magic 89.9. It's Rise Up where there is. Thanks to Harvey Norman, Port Lincoln, supporting the local community with the best prices guaranteed. Well, the one thing we haven't talked about this morning is, of course, the wild card weekend that was in the AFL. And I tell you what, you're pretty happy if you're a Carlton supporter this morning, Dan Gorringe, because not only did your team make it through to the next stage, but your arch nemesis got knocked out in the other game. So Collingwood going out. And how's this for anyone who's a Collingwood fan out there? You're out of the wild card. One of your all-time greats and still side bottom retires. And then news comes out pretty much, I don't know, 5 minutes after the game that Scott Pendlebury's off to the Gold Coast. So a really, really tough weekend for Collingwood supporters. And then they had to watch Carlton win as well. So, wow, that's a tough weekend for anyone who's a Blues fan out there. But we move on to the qualifying and elimination final. So this is how it sits this weekend. It will be Freo taking on the Hawks over in Perth. We have got the Lions taking on the Swans over in Sydney. Well, we know everything that's happened with the Sydney Swans, so you'd suspect that Brisbane are probably going to get the Chockies there. And then the elimination finals, because Carlton were the lowest ranked team, they play fifth, which is Geelong, at the MCG, so not at GMHBA, you know, the home of football, that amazing stadium that they've got there. And also, in the other game, the Crows take on the highest ranked, which was the Western Bulldogs. So that's going to be... that's nerve-wracking. Got to stop Bontempelli somehow. That's happening Saturday night, so a massive weekend of AFL, which I cannot wait for, which is going to be awesome. Finals time, it is awesome. And well done to all of our local teams as well who have made it through past their, you know, second or through to a grand final, the second stage or through to the grand final. And then, of course, Port Lincoln footy finals kick off this weekend. Wrapping up the show right after some Backstreet Boys here on Rise Up with Riz.

0: Backstreet Boys on Magic 89.9. It's Rise Up with Riz. 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Hudson Circus, jump onto our socials on Facebook, Magic89.9 on Instagram and Facebook for your chance to win a family pass. And throughout this week, I'm going to be giving away some on air as well. So plenty of opportunities for you to win here at Magic. Also, last day for you to get in on our Celebration Hub Tab, $100 Drake Supermarket voucher we are giving away tomorrow. Hey, have a great rest of the day, everyone, and I'll catch you tomorrow.
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3: Morning, I'm Gemma Jones with your local news. Local pet owners are on high alert with fears dogs that sniff and eat birds that are dead could be infected with bird flu. It comes after a red fox was potentially infected with bird flu late last week. Authorities are urging owners to keep dogs on a short leash to stop them from picking up dead birds. Oyster growers on the Eyre Peninsula are facing a severe slump with a lack of phytoplankton driving local businesses to the wall. Member for Flinders, Sam Telfer, says one local producer has described it as the worst growing season in 35 years.
4: One grower has seen a downturn of 82% and recently, sadly, put off two staff, and another grower has shut his doors and is looking for work elsewhere while another is considering selling one of his leases just to get by.
3: He's calling on the state government to step in with financial aid and fund research to pinpoint the cause. Local sporting clubs are being encouraged to apply for funding through the latest round of the Active Club program. More than $1.4 million is available, with grants of up to $3,000 on offer for equipment, uniforms, and small infrastructure projects. A dedicated $200,000 worth of funding has also been set aside for recreational fishing clubs impacted by the state's algal bloom. The state government says the grants will help keep local clubs affordable, accessible, and sustainable. Applications close October 14. And to sport, the final spots are all locked up in the Port Lincoln League. Over the weekend, Mallee Park capped off the home and away season with a comfortable win over Tasman Imperial, taking out the final match 122-58. Over at Wongaree Oval, Marble Range didn't hold back on Boston, smashing them 168-19. Meanwhile, Lincoln South held off way back at Centenary Oval, winning 98-23. And in the Eastern Air League, Ports are heading to the big dance. They took out the prelim win against CEU 90-77, snatching their grand final ticket against the Rangers next week. And that's all for the local news.
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5: Morning, I'm Jackie Lim. Today marks the start of bargaining for our childcare workers who are demanding more pay and better conditions. Carolyn Smith from the United Workers Union says they're after a 10% pay rise over the next 2 years and better staffing ratios.
6: At the moment, an early childhood educator is expected to look after four children under two. They're saying they want to have a ratio of 1-3.
5: Pacific leaders, including Anthony Albanese, are gathering in Palau for the annual Pacific Islands Forum, but political turmoil in the Solomon Islands has already overshadowed the summit. Solomon Islands Prime Minister Matthew Wale has been forced to leave the conference early following a surprise no-confidence challenge at home. We're being reminded to keep a close eye on our personal information after a series of major cyber attacks. The National Anti-Scam Centre says cybercrime victims lost more than $554 million in the first half of this year. And today marks 29 years since the death of Princess Diana. She was tragically killed in a car accident in Paris in 1997.
2: Ampol Hallett Place. Best takeaway curries in town. Phone orders and takeaway.
5: In sport, Port Adelaide veteran Ollie Wines has put pen to paper signing a one-year deal with the club. It'll give him the chance to join the exclusive club of 300 games, joining Kane Corns and Travis Boak. And former US Open champion Daniil Medvedev is safely through to round two at Flushing Meadows after a straight sets win to open his campaign. Meantime, former champion Marin Cilic and 2022 runner-up Casper Ruud have withdrawn from the tournament with injury. That's the latest in news and sport.
2: Will and Woody are bringing the tunes and just a little trouble. The drive home never sounded this good. 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
11: On West Coast waters, north to northeasterly winds 10 to 15 knots, becoming variable about 10 knots this afternoon, then becoming northeasterly 10 to 15 knots this evening. With seas below 1 metre, the swell southwesterly 2.5 to 3 metres. Central Coast waters, north to northeasterly winds 10 to 15 knots with seas below 1 metre, the swell southwesterly 2.5 to 3 metres. Finally, on Spencer Gulf waters, east to northeasterly winds 10 to 15 knots, turning northerly this afternoon with seas below 1 metre, the swell south to southwesterly below 1 metre, increasing to 1 to 2 metres south of Cowtowalla Road.
2: 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Weather Watch.
11: On the eastern Eyre Peninsula today, some fog about this morning before a mostly sunny one with some light winds becoming northeasterly 15 to 20 kilometres per hour, then tending northerly this afternoon, with top temperatures in Cleve 22 and Kimber with a top of 21. On the lower Eyre Peninsula, some fog about this morning before a mostly sunny one with some light winds becoming northerly 15 to 20 kilometres per hour this evening, with top temperatures in Coffin Bay 22, Cummins 21 and Port Lincoln with a top today of 19. And to stay up to date with all the latest in weather, go to magic89.9.com.au.
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